0: get on the ground. That's really how you have to be in the open field. Not try to get the big, huge hit. You just want to get a hold of them, slow them down, and let your teammates come and help you.
1: Nolan West back to return this punt. He has had one return this season. That punt return went for 47 yards. He has situated back at his own 33. And the punt away from Benjamin Riley. This one, a knuckleball, hits at the 39. Now will roll past West and inside the 20. And the Bearcats will begin this drive at their own 17-yard line with 9:59 to go here in the first quarter. Keller Fossil Ridge, for their program history, this is their 31st year in existence. And an 8-12 all-time playoff record. But their last playoff appearance came in 2018. Their all-time record, 146 wins against 173 losses. Matter of fact, coming into today, they have lost 12 in a row dating back to last season. Their last win came against Newman Smith, 21-9. That was the second game of last season. Bearcats begin this drive at their own 17. Hand off Brauhau. Brauhau making a cut, still powering along, gets a little help. Big bodies up front on the push as getting the start, Landon Robinson. And Robinson pushing that ahead, a five-yard pickup. There's the ground game you spoke of.
0: And I like it. I like them starting out saying that we're going to run the football. No, we really want to throw the football, but we can't become one-dimensional and just sit back here and try to pick somebody apart.
1: Only a four-yard game. They have him down at the 21, second down and six. Ramos in the gun from the right hash. Brings his receiver, Mackey, in motion to the near side, looking to pass. Goes deep, has a man caught, Mackey, 35 and up the left sidelines as he is shoved out of bounds late by Caleb Woodward. And that's going to tack 15 on to what was already a big play.
0: Yeah, they ran a combo route there with Mackey and Reasons. The corner jumps the underneath route, made it a real easy decision for the quarterback to throw it up over the top. Good pickup. And then they would attack the 15 on.
1: A 19-yard pickup. And then you add 15 on to that. So the ball moves from the 40-yard line and already in plus territory. And you can see on the near sidelines, the Fossil Ridge coaching staff really taking a chunk out of the rear of Woodward for that hit. And those are the little things that you just can't have when you're struggling as a program. Ramos in trouble. Ramos is going to be sacked. He is driven into the turf. They'll say Fort Progress stopped at the 49-yard line, so it's a loss of four and a big hit by Ryan Amoko.
0: Yeah, that time they lined up with four defensive linemen, and pretty much at the snap they were hitting the gaps trying to make that offensive line move their feet, get over in front of them. 55 comes through, makes a big play for them.
1: Second down and 14. Ball spotted near the left hash. As Ramos and company moving right to left. Panthers showing blitz. Ramos sidearms it out to the right side. He had two receivers in the same spot. Reason and Brauhau were there. And he had to wing it out into the flat because coming off of the edge was McQuayos. And McQuayos, the 5'11", 200-pound senior, he was on him before he even got a chance for the tackle to get out of his stance.
0: Yeah, and then that's same the play before that where they got the good pressure up the middle. That offensive line, they're going to have to move their feet, get over in front of those guys, slow them down a hair to where you can get those little quick screens going.
1: Clock stopped with the incompletion. 8:34 to go. Here's third down, first third down of the game. Ramos, as he throws, it's bobbled loose. It's caught by a lineman. He's taken back. Chase Smith was there to recover what could have been ruled a fumble because I don't think his arm was moving forward. The bad thing is it's a lost play all the way back to their own 41-yard line. So after the 19-yard gain with a 15-yard walk-off, Bearcats go in reverse on this drive. They lose 14 yards, and now they will punt away. Now, the bad news is today you don't have the services of Max Bond. We saw him in street clothes earlier. And so punting here is Trey Reason, and what can he not do? Here's a nice punt, fielded on the run at the 30-yard line. Bringing it ahead is Woodward. Woodward is then corralled and stopped at the 39-yard line.
0: That's one thing that Sherman does a really good job of, and we've seen him in practice work on it a bunch, of special teams. Special teams can make or break you. You know, that time That time they had the first guy down the field was Adrian Enriquez. Didn't make the tackle, but he made the punt returner make a quick decision to go the side that he did want to go to, where all of his teammates were, all of Sherman's teammates were. Good job of getting him down without a big game.
1: So here it is, first down and 10 from their own 39. Cohen back out of the field with his Panthers. Rifles a pass. This one tipped in the air. It was intended toward Chance Godden. It went, was tipped by a Bearcat, and then it subsequently hits Benjamin Riley, the other receiver, in the head. He had his back turned to it. The incompletion brings up second down.
0: I think that was Fuller that tipped the football. He dropped back into his little curl zone area where he's supposed to be, and just able to knock the football down on that low pass.
1: So here is second down and 10. At their own 39-yard line, Cohen in the gun, 5 wide, 3 to the wide side of the field. Receives a snap, looks left, short side, under pressure, fires, pass, caught, and a first down pickup, a First United Bank first down across the midfield stripe as that pass hauled in by Cameron Green. Green coming in with 4 catches for 55 yards, at a pickup of 11, and your first United Bank first down of the evening for the Fossil Ridge Panthers.
0: Good job by the D-line that time, getting pressure on the quarterback, forcing him outside of the pocket a little bit. And once he gets out of the side of the pocket, that's whenever your receivers start doing their scramble drills. And he just found a little opening in that zone and sat down, and it was got to him.
1: 5 wide, 3 to the right again. Cohen receives a snap, raffles it out left side. Pass caught. Now slipping a tackle at the left side is Garen Smith. And Smith with another First United Bank first down with a gain of 11 to the Bearcat 39-yard line.
0: Sherman brought a blitz that time, trying to get pressure and get the quarterback off of his spot again. That time, you got to be a little bit tighter up there on the man coverage and be able to get your hands on the football. And if you miss the football, your next motion should be right there where you got your hands on your receiver and slow him down.
1: So here is first down and 10. For the Bearcat 39, flag comes flying in, perhaps early movement. Cohen fires, pass caught over the middle by Riley. Sidesteps the defender, 25, 20, up the left sideline, 15, 10. Blocker in front and down inside the 5. Finally taken down by Nolan West at the 4-yard line. As it stands, it's a 35-yard gain. And another First United Bank first down, and it will stand because it was early movement on the part of the Bearcats.
0: Yeah, that time, whenever they didn't stop the play right away, you knew it was either offsides or an illegal formation to allow the play to continue to go. And unfortunately for Sherman, that time it was offsides.
1: So here is Cohen in the gun. Tailback to his right. Receives a snap. Pressure off the edge. Dutton giving chase. And he finds his man in the end zone.
0: Oh, he dropped it.
1: Cameron Green had it and lost it. He received a jarring blow from the backside, and I believe it was the safety TJ Johnson that came up and dislodged that one.
0: Thank you, Ryan. He did a good job of breaking on the football, got there at the same time that the football did, and was just able to knock it away.
1: One not want to do is give this team any life. We'll touch on that in a moment. Panthers have scored just 7 points in the first quarter all season long. Cohen receives the snap, fakes the jet sweep, then will hand off. Tailback is Anicho, and then he gets loose, and he scores. He breaks through and into the end zone.
0: Yeah, that time, you look, Jack Miller was right there at the mesh point where the handoff was, and the quarterback did a really good job of gave the football, and then he went into a pile, and we all thought that Sherman had him stopped. And all of a sudden, you see him pop out the other end and dive into the end zone.
1: So Anicho, with that rushing score, the big senior, also a linebacker, came in with 37 carries for 160 yards, no touchdowns. And they fake it, and it's a 2-point conversion that they plunge into the end zone, and they take an 8-0 lead. Nifty play call on the part of Fossil Ridge. It's an 8-0 lead here early, 6:06 to go in the first quarter. Sherman Bearcat football powered by Batteries Plus continues in a moment on 97.5 K-Lake.
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2: 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It is your Texoma Educators Federal Credit Union kickoff. A north-to-south kick. Of course, the wind has lightened up out of the south, so no real breeze to speak of for Benjamin Riley. And his Panthers have already scored more points here in the first quarter than they have in all the first quarters combined this season. They lead 8-0. Riley into a trot, and here is a line drive kick. That's a lob ball, slips loose, picked up by Trey Reason at the 13. Reason out to the right. Reason in a dog pile. He is taken down. Fort Progress at the 17, but there is a flag on the play. And while they sort that out, here's Rob Johnson with your Jeff's Auto Sales scoring drive recap.
3: Six plays, 61 yards, 1 minute, 37 seconds off the clock. Anicho, is that how you say it? 4-yard touchdown run, and then Green with the 2-point conversion, and that's an 8-0 score so far. And an offsides, apparently.
2: Yeah, the penalty going against Fossil Ridge. And so, we saw this last week, Coach Ramos forcing them to re-kick. And when you got some guys back there like West and Reason, some guys that can break one, why not?
4: Yep, exactly. And what they did was R1, which is the person on the returning team's right-hand side closest to the kicker. He was about 2 yards past the football whenever he kicked it. Pretty easy call for the official. But as much as they work on special teams, they're looking to pop one this year, and maybe we can do it right here.
2: Here's Riley again, and again, this one, though, a high pooch kick to the near sideline. It's mishandled by Chapman. Fortunately, he falls back on top of it. We're not... It was Christian Clark, excuse me, not Chapman. As that one got into his chest plate, takes a tumble, and Bearcats will have it here at their own 32-yard line. That's where the drive will begin. Take this opportunity to recognize a few of our sponsors, including Sam's Lawn Riders, as well as the Library Grill, our post-game show sponsor, and Budget Glass. All proud sponsors of Sherman Bearcat football here on 97.5 K-Lake. Three receivers right, one to the left. Ramos in the gun on first and 10. Out into the right flat, finds Reason, and that pass play snuffed out quickly. Getting over there again, Caleb Woodward. We have said his name already three or four times tonight. The first time we said it was for a boneheaded penalty. Every time we've said it since, it's been for a heck of a play.
4: Does a good job of getting the ball carry on the ground. And unfortunately, he was able to get right by one of the receivers over there that was blocking. And up until this point this year, the receivers have done a pretty good job out there on the wide side of the football field like that, keeping guys off of them real early.
2: Five wide for Ramos, snap from the right hash. Receives, fires over the middle, and his intended target, Malik Chapman, wasn't looking for the football. He was engaged with the linebacker, McQuayos, and McQuayos was just right there the whole way.
4: Yeah, he was really just going back into his curl drop and happened to run into the receiver, and you know, he's going to get a pass break up on that, which I really don't think he ever saw the football.
2: So here is third down and 12. Ramos again with five wide. Has Chapman in the left slot. Fires over the middle. Pass snagged out of the air by Reason, but taken down for a short gain at the 35. It is a pickup of five. There is a flag as I believe Ramos was waylaid late, and it's going to be another personal foul against Fossil Ridge. It's going to extend this drive as it was Benjamin Riley who came up from the linebacking position and just lit up Ramos well after the throw.
4: Yeah,

0: Absolutely. Offensive line did a good job of chipping him off just enough to be able to let Ramos get the football away. And then instead of the defender slowing down, he hits Ramos. But that time, good job of the receiver getting his eyes turned around and finding out where the football was across the middle.
1: Of course, can the Bearcats make the Panthers pay? They had a unsportsmanlike on the first drive that the Bearcats were unable to capitalize on. This one was on the third down. Here's a pass to Christian Clark left side, and it's a gain of 3 to the 47-yard line. I mean, that's one of those penalties if you're on the Fossil Ridge sidelines. It really drives you crazy. You got an 8-0 lead at home. You're winless now in your last 12. You got a chance to get the opponent off the field, and that late hit is the only reason this drive is still going. Here's second down and 7. Two receivers right, one to the left. Ramos receives a snap, early movement, false start, and the Bearcats will retreat back across their own midfield stripe.
0: Boy, and that, you know, we talk about the penalties for the defense, you know, the two late hits, one out of bounds and on the quarterback, and then we turn right around. We pick up positive yards on first down, and now we're going to be, you know, it's going to be second 12 after a procedural penalty, and those right there are the ones that just drive coaches nuts.
1: Setting things up here so far, already both teams each with 2 possessions. Sherman now in their second possession. Fossil Ridge took their second possession and traveled some 61 yards down the field, went for 2. They lead 8-0 with 4 minutes on the first quarter clock. 3 receivers right, 2 to the left. Ramos over the middle. Pass is caught. Clark sprinting to the right edge. Sidesteps the man, falls forward, gets back, and gets a yard back beyond that line of scrimmage where it's set prior to the procedure penalty. And now here's 3rd down and 6.
0: Yeah, 3rd and 6. But, you know, one thing that we've seen Coach Ramos do, anytime he's been, well, really inside their own 40-yard line, we've seen him go for it on 4th down. So this right here might be one of those plays where you try to pick up 3 or 4 yards and make it a really manageable 4th down.
1: 3:25 on the first quarter clock. Bearcats down by a score. Ramos in the gun with trips to the right. Receives the snap, looking over the middle, looking, fires. That pass behind his intended man. There was just a little miscommunication there. I'm not sure which was which. Reason stopped his route. He settled in the zone. Still would have been a couple of yards short of a 1st down. The misfire, though, I don't think is going to change anything, as Pierre Brauhaus, the offense, appears to be remaining on the field because Brauhaus is coming off of the bench here to step in next to Ramos.
0: Yeah, Reasons just stops trying to get the attention of both linebackers, and they were trying to get the ball out here in the flat to Clark on this side of the field.
1: 4th down and 6. Ramos here in the gun. Pressure being shown off of the edge by Woodward. And now a timeout taken by Fossil Ridge. We'll take our first break of the game. 3:14 to go here in this one. Bearcats trailing 8-0. Back after this, Bearcat football powered by Batteries Plus on 97.5 K-Lake.
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1: Bearcats going for it on this 4th down. Bearcats actually really solid in 4th down conversions this season. They're 5 of 8. They must make the 40 on this 4th and 6. Snap back to Ramos. Looks right. Pumps. Fires. Pass. Caught. Bryson Taylor. And it's a First United Bank 1st down inside the Fossil Ridge 40 as they'll have him spotted at the 36-yard line. A big-time catch by Bryson Taylor. He was covered over there on the far side by Terrence Brooks.
0: Yeah, really good coverage, but a really good route and a good thrown football. He didn't have no option but to catch it because it was right there in the stomach, and that ball was thrown as he was going through his break. That was a good job on all sides.
1: So needed 6, they get 10.

0: Here's a handoff. Brauhal right up the middle. And Brauhal working over the right hash, pushes ahead, gets down to the 33. Ninth play of the drive coming up here. Game clock closing in on the two-minute mark here in this first quarter with Fossil Ridge at home leading 8-0.
1: Yeah, that time they just tried to do like kind of like what we talked about in pregame. Run the football. Don't be so one-dimensional because anytime I'll get to it here in a second.
0: Four wide, two to each side, snap from the right hash. As Ramos receives that snap, wings it out, right side, pass caught. Taylor slips a tackle up the right sideline, 20, and down to the 15-yard line. Bryson Taylor, who has begun to find his own here in the passing game, with nearly half of his receptions happening last week, he came into today with 15 catches for 148 yards, had seven of those catches last week. He's already got two on back-to-back passes here tonight.
1: Yeah. Fossil Ridge, you're trying to disguise the blitzes. They walk the corner up right before the ball snap. They start to walk him off. They're moving.
0: 18-yard pickup now at the 15. Ramos fires, has Taylor bobbled and dropped. Had it in the end zone, and he's unable to haul that one in.
1: Can't tell what number that is. Was it running back? I believe it was.
0: When Anthony Coleman that was over there.
1: No, well, I'm talking about the running back. It was Freight, 25. He ran a wheel route over there, and the corner that was supposed to be back there on him was chasing the receiver that got the football thrown to him. Nobody within 10 yards of him made the end zone.
0: Ramos, handoff. Brauhal breaks a tackle, 15, down inside the 10. It's taken down at the 9-yard line. Gain of 6 on the play. 12th play of the drive coming up here. Another big third down facing the Bearcats as they close in on a mid-30 remaining here. So third down and 4, they must make the 5. Ramos in the gun. Ball spotted between the hash marks. With an H-back to the right side. They'll hand off Brauhal right up the gut, and he's going to be stopped a few yards short. Taken down at the 8-yard line, only a gain of 1 on the play.
1: Fossil Ridge, they're walking their corners up on the outside guys, and they're giving them, whenever they're in man, they're staying up there, but whenever they're in zone, they're giving it away way early, dropping out of there.
0: Here they go on fourth down in a yard and a half, and now flags blow it dead, early movement on the part of the Bearcat offensive line.
1: Those procedural penalties, like we talked about back over here around the 50-yard line. Ooh, they're going to get it on.
0: Or actually, it's on Fossil Ridge, it appears.
1: Maybe discerning. Maybe.
0: Or maybe it's Ramos with some wishful thinking. Let's see. And the officials already moved the football a little bit. It is offsides. That is being called by Sean Raspberry, our referee, courtesy of Waldo Funeral Home. And that is going to move the Bearcats forward. It'll give them a first down. And basically, because of where they were positioned, will take them half the distance as they're going to be situated down at the 3-yard line.
1: I'll take that procedural penalty away. Good job of holding your water.
0: Snap back, Ramos wings it out. Right side pass is caught. Bryson Taylor, touchdown, Sherman High. As Bryson Taylor hauls in his second receiving score of the year, and the Bearcats

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0: Mauro Paulin was knocking home an extra point, which lets me bring in Rob Johnson. 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
1: I have to go back and find that piece of paper, Jay. Here it is. 12 plays, 68 yards, 5 minutes and 31 seconds off the clock. Ramos with a touchdown pass of 3 yards to Mr. Taylor, and now we have an 8-7 game. As you said astutely, Sherman not chasing the points yet.
0: Fossil Ridge took their possession. They started at the 25. First play from scrimmage was a loss run by the quarterback. They then, on third down, had an 11-yard completion that left them a yard short of the line to gain. They were looking at going for it on fourth down, perhaps just trying to bark the Bearcats off sides, and now they send out Ben Raleigh to punt it away. This will be a right-to-left, south-to-north boot, and this wobbly punt checks up as Bearcats get away from it. And Fossil Ridge will down this at the 34-yard line. And so now Sherman, they will have the ball with 10:58 to go here in this second quarter, trailing by a point, 8-7. And this drive will begin at their own 34-yard line. That last drive that the Bearcats had, Chad, 12 plays, was a very solid drive. They were helped out a little bit by some penalties along the way, but they didn't allow their own setbacks to set them back because they, too, had a false start on that drive.
2: They did, back around the 50. Good job of overcoming it, picking up the yardage that they needed for the first down and continuing the drive.
0: So four wide, two to each side. Bearcats now moving north to south for the first time tonight. Ramos in the gun, receives a snap, rifles over the middle, pass is caught. Caught right at the sticks, and they will have a First United Bank first down to Christian Mackey. A 10-yard pickup for Mackey, and that's huge. Mackey was a little bit quiet for 2 weeks in the offense last week. Kind of got going again, had 5 catches for 24 yards. This is his second catch of the night, and that one good for a First United Bank first down. Second play of the drive, just short of midfield here from their own 44-yard line. Trips to the right, one all alone to the left. A handoff, near side run, Coleman, and he is sandwiched down. Loss of 1 on the play, back to the 43-yard line.
2: Go back to that play before that. Mackey does a real good job of knowing where the sticks are, even though it's first down. It's something that you can tell that they've been coached. They know to get to the sticks and then turn around and come back to the football. And the ball tonight, Ramos doing a good job of throwing the football early in their cuts, basically throwing them open. Really good job of using his hands to catch the football and pick up first down.
0: It's funny you say that, because that's been part of the conversation with his dad, Coach Efren Ramos. We'll talk about that after the snap. Second and 11. Handoff, Coleman right up the gut, over the midfield stripe and near a First United Bank first down. They have him marked right at the sticks. It is going to be just a yard short as he penetrates his way into Panther territory. Down at the 47, needed to make the 46. Fourth play of the drive, Ramos, a 4 wide, receives a snap back to Coleman, sidestepping a defender. Now the run's alive, 45, still on his feet. Flag comes in, and this is going to be a hold against Christian Clark as he was down, and he gets up and slaps his helmet as he knows that he just got picked up for a holding penalty, and this is going to take the Bearcats back after knocking on the door, facing 3rd and 1 instead. It's going to be 3rd and 11 with this penalty. We were, Coach Ramos and I, while you get the general public gets 8 to 10 minutes of our weekly conversations, he and I have struck up quite the early relationship, and we talk about all kinds of things, like the movie Major League, as we talked about. That's one of his favorite movies of all time. Bearcats go back. One of the things that he had pointed out is that he wanted his son to start getting rid of it just a little bit earlier and getting guys, throwing guys open, as you said. He's been doing that tonight. After the holding penalty, here is a procedure penalty on the part of the Bearcats, and this will move them back even further. So the Bearcats go from 3rd and 1 to now 3rd and 14.
2: Coaches can live more with the holding penalty. They don't like them, let go of them or anything. But those little procedural penalties, man, that just drives coaches nuts.
0: So 5 wide for Ramos on 3rd down and 14. Ramos receives a snap, pressure off the right edge, has a man caught. Oh, no, it's Reason. and it went through his fingertips. He may

0: heard footsteps. As bearing down was Brendan Pickens, a 5'10", 160-pound junior, who is the leading tackler for the Panthers this season, came into tonight with 33 tackles on the year.
1: Yeah. One thing Ramos has been good about this year is whenever they run that little seam route, he does a good job of looking the safeties off. That time they had a two-deep safety, and the safeties to the far side of the field jumped the routes over there. The one on the near side, he stayed with the seam route, and you see the results of him knocking the football away.
0: So Trey Reason, who is handling punt duties tonight with Max Bond in street clothes, a solid punt on his first punt attempt of the evening. See if he gets away another solid one. Don't really come after this one. Here is a high kind of knuckleballing kick. Hits at the 35, takes a Bearcat hop, continues to roll past Woodward, the returner, down to the Panther 18-yard line. And that's where Fossil Ridge will begin this drive with 8:31 remaining in the half. Still up 8-7 here at Keller ISD Athletic Complex.
1: One thing that, you know, the Sherman, you know, I know the coaching staff, they've tried to do a really good job of these first four games. Like you said, they didn't have a spring practice. They didn't have, you know, the summer type stuff. They installed everything in these first 4 weeks, and this right here is when you want to see everything start coming to fruition.
0: So here is the quarterback, Cohen, receiving the snap. He'll hand off near side run and nod to Lotta going there. Maybe a gain of, well, that's a fortuitous spot for Anacho. Anacho winds up back at the 19. Somehow he must have go-go gadget arms because they have him spotted at the 21-yard line.
1: Forward progress.
0: I don't know about that. Don't know about that much forward progress. Nonetheless, it is a gain of 3. Second down and 7. Go ahead, Rob. Yeah, exactly. Go-go gadget arms. Might as well have just pulled out the helicopter thing and flown over the defense. Anacho in motion out of the backfield to the right. Cohen receives the snap, looking right, pressure in his face, fires, and this one broken up. Great job by Jadarius Moore closing the gap there. He was going towards Sean Cohen, the junior receiver, and Moore got there. I mean, and he was giving some cushion. That was great closeout speed on the part of Jadarius Moore.
1: Absolutely. Great break on the football.
0: So that incompletion brings up 3rd down and 7. Cohen here in the gun on 3rd and 7. Anacho, the tailback to his right, receives a snap, looking to throw. Wants to go deep. Has Cohen caught at the 30, and he's off to the races. 20, 10, end zone. On 3rd and 7, a 79-yard bomb, and Fossil Ridge adds to a 1-point lead. Yeah. It's now 14-7.
1: One thing as a safety, you don't want to get your eyes too much in the backfield. They ran a little bit of a play action. The safeties kind of stepped up or stopped their feet, which allowed the receiver to get behind them, and then the throw was right on target. And on something like that, you've got to stay deeper than the deepest guy and not allow that happen.
0: Benjamin Riley on for the extra point. They will do the traditional extra point, not the 2-point conversion. And here is an extra point that is good. Fossil Ridge leading 15-7, 7:29 to go here in the first half. Bearcat football powered by Batteries Plus continues in a moment right here on 97.5 KLA.
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6: And again, apologize for the apparent gremlins that are hanging out in the K-Lake studios tonight. Bearcats were able to survive with a first down to keep this drive alive, but a couple of incomplete passes. Now the sixth play of the drive. And here is third down and 10 from their own 35-yard line. Must make the 45 for first, trailing 15-7. Ramos fires over the middle, pass caught, and it is Christian Mackey on a dig route that picks up a yard. The Bearcats are going to be forced to punt for the third time tonight.
7: Yeah, those little crossing, they're running double crossing routes, trying to get the linebackers knocked off of the routes and off of each other and see which one comes free. But the routes are only a yard or two past the line of scrimmage, and the linebackers are able to keep their depth and not get caught up in

0: all that trash, and they come up and make a tackle.
1: So fourth down and nine here. Reason again to punt. He is handling the punt duties tonight with Max Bond out, unspecified injury for this game. And here's a snap over the head of Reason. It goes tumbling toward the end zone. Reason able to get it. Now he just heaves it down the field, and he almost had someone there. And now there's a little extracurricular after the fact. Flags come flying in, and we'll see what happens here. Flags on multiple sides coming in, and I believe it was for Sherman, Preston Velotti getting into it with Cameron Green for Fossil Ridge. This is, I would think, surely going to be the offsetting, and if that's the case, Bearcats get another shot at punting this thing.
0: Unless they call it, you know, after the play.
1: And it might have been because the ball was incomplete.
0: It was incomplete.
1: And that's the bad thing, too, is if that is the case, Fossil Ridge is going to have this right at the 36-yard line inside Bearcat territory.
0: And one of the things that you could also make a case for would be pass interference, because they were tied up as the football was going through the, you know, they were pushing and shoving and everything as the football was going through the, you know, in that vicinity. Now, was it catchable? I doubt it.
1: And was it an eligible receiver?
0: Yeah, it was nine.
1: Well, that's who got into the fisticuffs. The receiver there was Liam Humphrey, number 24. So
0: it would really depend on where they were lined up. And, if they
1: and do the
0: covered.
1: Officials know that off the top of their head? Probably not.
0: This would be one of those things where if that was a possibility, they in you know like in the college and the pro level, they would have to do a replay to see where they
1: the
0: are.
1: The safe bet here is
0: offset,
1: replay the down. 5:31 remains here in this first half. 15-7, Fossil Ridge in front, and we await the ruling of Sean Raspberry after a long conversation with five of his mates. And they call pass interference on Fossil Ridge. Wow.
0: We'll take it.
1: Okay.
0: Maybe they did know who was lined up where. That's a good job. I mean, we'll take personal foul.
1: So that brings out the Boo Birds.
0: Hold on a second. Are they saying that it was a personal foul after the play? Okay, so are they going to mark it?
1: Well, the referee said that penalty was declined. Right now, as it sets, the ball is at the 40-yard line, and the Panther defense is coming back out onto the field as Coach Derek Ramsey not getting the explanation he wanted, much like I didn't get the two-deep information I wanted from Coach Ramsey this week. So there you go.
0: Rob, I think his feelings are hurt.
1: No, it's just it's unbelievable to me with the amount of money that gets pumped into Texas high school football, how fewer and fewer coaches are able to hit send on an email. It's becoming worse and worse every year. As, again, more conversation here, Ramsey with the referee and the side judge. I think he has been told to exit stage right. Now you have an assistant coach coming back out onto the field. The head linesman telling him to get back on the sideline. Bryson Taylor telling the head linesman, throw a flag for that, sir. And we still haven't figured out anything. This is actually taking longer than the entire first quarter took.
0: I'll tell you this. If for some reason they go in there and change it and it's not first down for Sherman going to the south, Coach Ramos.
1: You may see Coach Ramos get flagged.
0: Yeah.
1: We'll see.
0: And I do not blame you one bit if that's the case.
1: Well, they've already motioned P.I. in first down. What they did also motion, though, was personal foul on Sherman, and they declared it declined. And I don't think, if I'm Ramsey, I'm not declining it.
0: Uh-uh.
1: And if it's after the fact, then it would move the ball back from the 40 to the 25-yard line. You've got the umpire standing at the 40 like he's waiting to move.
0: So it should be first and 15 or first and 10 from the 25.
1: By what we're seeing. Now we still have no indication from our referee, Sean Raspberry,
0: So
1: they move it back to the 35-yard line.
0: And say it's fourth down.
1: But a pass interference is automatic first down, is it not?
0: Unless they're saying that they offset. Well, no. Nope.
1: Okay. All of that, and here's what we ended up with. For a minute, we thought the Bearcats were going to have it at the 40. Instead, they're back to the line of scrimmage where they were at the 36, and they're punting away.
0: Is it fourth down?
1: Fourth down and 9, yes.
0: So how do you get a 5-yard pass?
1: I've yet to figure that out. Reason will punt this one away. This snap is good. The punt, sidewinding, and now takes a Bearcat hop inside the 30. Continues to roll and keeps on rolling down to the 17-yard line.
0: So my question is, it was fourth and what?
1: 9.
0: Fourth and 9. So, okay, so they went back. So they must have offset the penalties because it was fourth and 9 right there whenever he punted.
1: Never got an indication.
0: Never did.
2: The coaches got their own individual explanations. We did not get a public one.
1: No.
2: But given the result, that has to be what they ruled. Otherwise, the yard line and everything, the downs and everything else are screwed up. So that must be what they decided.
1: So Fossil Ridge is now at their own 18-yard line, leading 15-7. Between the Gremlins and that little fracas says, here's a pass deep down the field. It's picked off. Picked off at the 43-yard line coming near side, Nolan West. And West stepped right in front of the intended receiver, Chance Gayton, to come up with the interception. West, who led the team with 3 picks a year ago, has his first INT of the year.
0: Man, and he is always around the football. That's one thing that we've noticed this year. Whether it's making good, great open field tackles, you know, knocking passes down. That time, the quarterback looked his receiver the whole way. West did a good job of keeping his depth, watching the quarterback's eyes, and just stepped in front of the football. And it was really, for someone that's 18, 16, 17 years old, it's really easy for them to step in front of it.
1: Think about West and watching him. I mean, because he does. He makes tackles, everything else. The unfortunate part may be a little bit small, but still a football player.
0: Yep.
1: Could easily see him getting a look at a D3 level, maybe even NAI.
0: Yep.
1: Here is first down and 10 now from the 45. Brauhaus stretch run to the left, wide side of the field. Brauhaus powers along, and he's to the midfield stripe with a gain of 5 on the play. That interception by West, his fourth of his career. And the second in consecutive weeks for the Bearcat defense. Ethan Fuller had a pick last week. We'll see how this plays out as the Bearcats get another shot at it here after that interception. And it's second and 5 from the 50-yard line. Bearcats moving left to right here in front of us. Ramos in the gun. Handoff. Brauhaus jitterbugs along. Now powers ahead and lowers his shoulder down to the Panther 47-yard line with a gain of 3. Helmet came off of Aiden Enriquez, and Enriquez will have to head to the sidelines here.
0: I really like that first down play where they got wide. Foster Ridge has been doing a lot up through the gut of that offensive front. That time they got wide, picked up some good yardage.
1: Third down and 2, must make the Panther 45. They've got 8 in the box. They hand off Brauhaus. Brauhaus trying to get a push, and he is stood up. Maybe a half-yard gain on the play. And a decision to come here for Coach Efren Ramos in plus territory late in the second quarter, trailing 15-7. Bearcats do have the ball to begin the second half, but remember, the last possession, or the previous possession, I should say, for the Panthers, went by way of a 79-yard touchdown pass. Here it is, fourth down, a yard and a half. Ramos in the gun, receives a snap, fires right side, pass caught, Reason. Can he break a tackle? He has gone backwards, and he's not going to get the first down. Or no, they give him forward progress. Wow, because he ran backwards, you lose your forward progress.
0: Well, if you run backwards, yes. But I think what the head linesman saw was that the 2 times that he did the little pirouette, the defender is the one that slung him around, which caused his momentum to go backwards. Hence, he took the extra yard up there to give Sherman a first down.
1: I'll take it. I'll take our rules analyst decision to

0: Ramos, the pass, near side, finds Reason, reverses field, sprinting to the left edge, stiff arms past Woodward, and almost a horse collar. Now Reason back in no man's land, and he is taken down at the midfield stripe.
1: Sherman got away with one there. I'm not going to call out who it was, but there was a huge blindside block given by one of the Sherman offensive players.
0: Slow to get up is Gabriel Maquios. Maquios takes his helmet off, shaking his head. He may be in a different zip code right now.
1: And that's who the recipient was. And they're going to call it.
0: Yeah, because there's
1: chop block. That was the one I saw was not a chop block. I'm not saying what they saw was. The one I saw was a definite blindside block. But
0: so the bad thing is it is a spot foul. Bearcats had already lost five on the play, so when you tack on the penalty, this is essentially a 20-yard loss.
1: Well, since the penalty happened behind the line of scrimmage, they'll go back to the previous spot and then mark off the 15 yards. If it had passed the line of scrimmage, then they mark it off from the spot.
0: So it takes them back to their own 41-yard line. What do you have at first and 25? Ramos out into the left flat, caught by Anthony Coleman, and Coleman powers along, picks up five to the 46-yard line.
1: Everybody was running on that side, on the far side of the field from us. Everybody was running with the receivers. They just ran all the secondary guys off, get the football out there wide, try to make a linebacker miss, and unfortunately they didn't, but they were still able to pick up 5 yards.
0: Clock still running here, closing in on the 2-minute timeout, 2:34 to go. In this first half, Sherman trailing 15-7. Three receivers right, two to the left. Ramos in the gun here. Ramos receives a snap, three-step drop, fires, pass, caught, Christian Clark sprinting to the edge, midfield stride, now into Panther territory, gets a chunk of that yardage back before being escorted out of bounds on the near side by Brian Celestin, and Celestin taking him out at the 41-yard line, so it is a gain of 13, and coming up here, it's the seventh play of the drive. Third down and 7 here.
1: And that play worked to perfection as far as the offensive coordinator is concerned. The two middle linebackers ran into each other, knocked each other off, and allowed them to complete the pass and pick up the big yards.
0: So third down and 7 here. Snap back to Ramos. Steps up, looks, pumps, fires. Caught along the near sideline. And that catch made by Bryson Taylor is a Bearcat First United Bank. First down inside the Panther 30 at the 28-yard line with a gain of 13.
1: Taylor did just a little stop route and a really good job until they've been coached to do this. Came back for the football. If he stays where he's at.
0: Hit the 2-minute timeout. Bearcats get a little breather and time to think about it. Setting at the Panther 28-yard line. We'll be back in 30 seconds. Bearcat football powered by Batteries Plus right here on 97.5 K-Late.
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0: Welcome back, everyone. Keller ISD Athletics Complex. Jay Lindley alongside Chad Rowan, Rob Johnson, Bearcats. Big third down conversion, a 13-yard pickup to Bryson Taylor. They trail 15-7. Let's revisit that play, Chad, as I cut you off before the 2-minute timeout.
1: Well, like I said, really good job of a stop route. And once again, the quarterback has to throw it before the break. But the receivers, you can tell they've been coached, you know, to do this, come back to the football. If he just turns around and stops, the ball's going to hit a yard in front of him. That time he stopped, come back to the football, and made a really good catch.
0: So now first down and 10 at the Panther 28-yard line, trailing 15-7. From the right hash, Ramos to pass. Flush back up into the pocket, fires, pass caught. Pinging off of a man is Mackey at the 20, but made it to the 20-yard line, but then that hit backwards takes him back to the 22. So a moderate gain of 6. Ninth play of the drive coming up here. Second down and 4. Clock is ticking. And whereas Fossil Ridge has used all of their timeouts, Bearcats still have all 3 remaining here.
1: That way, Sherman can throw the football over the middle, run the football. The only thing that you don't want to do is you don't want to give up a sack because you're still able to stop and you're still able to stop the clock.
0: 3 receivers left, 1 to the right. The 1 to the right is Bronson Taylor. Ramos looking that way. Fires deep. Has Coleman caught 10, 5, end zone. Touchdown, Sherman High. Coleman with his first career receiving score. Anthony Coleman making what is his second catch of the season. And that one goes for 6.
1: They ran the same play over here on the northeast corner of the end zone in the first quarter. And they threw the ball to the post. I can't remember who that receiver was, but the same running back was running wide open in the end zone. That time they was able to get the ball.
0: It was Taylor that they went to the first time on
1: okay,
0: that play.
1: On the end route.
0: That was free.
1: They ran that wheel route back behind it. Nobody was on it. The coaches picked that up down here whenever they needed it. Ran the play again and worked perfect.
0: Now, before the extra point, a timeout is taken here by Sherman Bearcats. So do they elect to chase points here early?
1: I mean.
0: Get the ball to start the second half.
1: Third quarter has really not been your friend this year. I think you take the points, you know, the 1 point going in, because you're gonna, it could be a 14-point swing between that drive and then the first drive of the second half. I think you just take the 1 point, go in at halftime down by 1.
3: One thing to keep in mind, they have had some issues kicking the football this year, so maybe that goes into to some of the decision here.
1: And it looks like
0: Bearcats show that they are going for it, because Daniel Ramos is out, as is Pierre Brauhout. So they have the starting offense out on the field for what would be a 2-point conversion here. Break the hole quickly. Ramos here in the gun. Receives the snap. Hand off Brauhout. Brauhout cuts. Brauhout walks in untouched. 2-point conversion is good. We're tied 15-all with a minute 10 to go until the halftime break. Go ahead and leave it right here for the time being, as Brauhout there, that was a nifty run by the big back.
1: Yep. And Sherman had more success running the football, getting wide, running the football wide. They've done all right up the middle. That time they stretched the defense out thinking they were going outside. Brauhout did a good job of sticking his foot in the ground, cutting it up, using that big body to pick up the 3 yards.
0: Which coming up, we have the first Texas National Bank halftime show, but right now, we have another Bearcat Jeff's Auto Cell scoring drive recap. As the Bearcats, that was a crazy drive. It started with Nolan West's first interception of the season, 4th of his career. Here again is one Rob Johnson.
3: That's a great point. Point tough turnovers. Not something we've seen a lot of this year, but we do here. 10 plays, 55 yards, 3 minutes and 50 seconds off the clock. Ramos finished it off with a 22-yard touchdown pass to Coleman, and then Brauhout with the 3-yard run for the 2-point conversion, and we're tied at 15.
0: Now, if you can get the Panthers to make a mistake, you've got 2 timeouts remaining.
1: And what I was going to say was, one thing that you want to do, you look for the corners to play wide to make them try to throw the football in the middle, and if they throw it towards the sidelines, the corners have to get them on the ground before they get out of bounds, because like you said, they don't have any timeouts left.
0: Hudson Key to conduct what is a Texoma Educators Federal Credit Union kickoff, a north-to-south kick. The all-white uniforms, the laser beams, this one filled it at the 2. Brought out by Woodward, 15. Right side run, flag comes in, 25. And he'll slip a tackle, 25, reversing field, coming back near side, running backwards. He's inside the 15, breaks another tackle, and then he is punished for that decision. Taken down at the 10-yard line after having poor progress all the way out near the 30. He thought he was Barry Sanders and turned out to be Barry Switzer.
1: Golly. Never heard that. So, which one do you take? Do you take the result of the penalty or the result of the play?
0: The result of the play, they have him, I think, spotted at the 15, even though he ended on the 10.
1: So then
0: it's going to be really close either way you go.
1: Yeah, I think it's going to be on the 23, so you go to 11 and a half.

0: Well, he'll move him back inside the 10, so the Panthers will have it at the 8-yard line.
1: So then they're going from the end of the play, which is curious. I'll have to ask that question. I'll have an answer for you next week.
0: If we'll remember that far. 54 seconds remaining here in the half. Cohen trying to hand off, get to the halftime break. I believe it was Asbury with the carry there, and it was Asbury taken down at the 16-yard line. So a gain of 8, not what you want to see out of the Bearcat D, because now it's second down and 2.
1: And if Sherman doesn't stop the clocking, boy, they've only got to run one more play, and then they'll run half out.
0: And that's exactly what they're going to do. Bearcats are not. You know, I think maybe the mindset changes a little bit if you get them stuck there on first and 10, but with it being second and 2, and we've already seen Fossil Ridge with some explosive plays in this game. They move Asbury, the tailback, to the right of Cohen, and now whistles blow this play dead. The play clock had expired. So delay a game penalty against Fossil Ridge. 4 seconds remaining in the half, and Coach Ramos and company already heading to the locker room here.
1: Should be a 10-second runoff.
0: It is a 10-second runoff, and they head to the locker room. So the halftime coming up, brought to you by our friends at First Texas National Bank. And at the end of the first half, we have a 15-all ball game between two teams looking for their first win of the season. We'll talk about some of the halftime adjustments, obviously, coming up. That's something we do each and every week. But your thoughts so far on this first half, as, you know, I think both teams really kind of filling it out, both teams looking for some positivity. Both teams had that in the first half.
1: Yeah, I mean, both teams have done some good things. Both teams have done some bonehead stuff.
0: Fair.
1: To keep the other team into it. In the game, there's been an opportunity on both sides to really kind of take control of the game. Neither one really has. We're going to go to the third quarter, and like we talked about off air earlier today, that's been one of Sherman's biggest bugaboos is the third quarter. And if I'm not mistaken, didn't you say that Sherman has scored 7 points in the second half?
0: All season long. We'll dive into those numbers coming up here in just a little bit when we get to the halftime adjustment segment. But here at the break, 15-all our score here in Keller at Keller ISD Athletic Complex. As Fossil Ridge got off early and led for much of the first half, Bearcats using a late surge to tie it up 15-all. As we send it back to the studio, coming up, we have our Bearcat Spotlight. It's brought to you by Grayson College, and we get the what would have been the focus of last week's Spotlight, Ethan Fuller. He is our Bearcat Spotlight for this week. We talk with him after this, and we fire up the Bearcat Halftime Show presented by First Texas National Bank. Our score at the half, Keller Fossil Ridge 15, your Sherman Bearcats 15. 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
5: 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I'm Al Moore. I'm Al Moore. I'm Al Moore. I'm Al Moore. I'm Al Moore. I'm Al Moore. I'm Al Moore. I'm Al Moore. I'm Al Moore. I'm Al Moore. I'm Al Moore. I'm Al Moore. I'm Al Moore. I'm Al Moore. I'm Al Moore. I'm Al Moore. I'm Al Moore. I'm Al Moore. I'm Al Moore. I'm Al Moore. I'm Al Moore. I'm Al Moore. I'm Al Moore. I'm Al Moore. I'm Al Moore. I'm Al Moore. I'm Al Moore. I'm Al Moore. You get your first career interception. What was that like for you?
6: Just crazy. The first game in the new stadium, just everybody went nuts. It's a great way to start a game.
5: Now, when you got it, you had a little bit of return. Were you seeing end zone?
6: I was, and then, you know, Will Dutton slipped right in front of the quarterback, made the tackle. But I've been messing with him about that. But I mean,
5: so your own guy took you out, is what
6: yeah.
5: You're
6: yeah,
5: could have had your own. Had
6: yeah,
5: your own six.
6: We've laughed about it, but I mean, Trey got himself a touchdown, so team score. That's all that matters.
5: Talk a little bit about the defensive side of the ball. Obviously, on the offensive side, a ton of changes, but. Theoretically speaking, not a ton of changes defensively. How much has that helped you guys on that side of the ball with it really being very similar system to what you guys were doing a year ago?
6: I think it's really helped us, especially with all the people we have returning. We've all played together for at least last year, most of us, and then the same system. It just helps. Everybody knows what they're supposed to do. Just everybody do their job.
5: Now, last year, of course, you get nicked up, you get injured, miss part of the season. Talk about working back from that. What was it about this game that prompted you to work back from injury and get back out here?
6: It's just trying to be out there with my guys, just trying to help the team as much as I can. I mean, it sucked missing half the season last year, but I had the support of all my teammates just getting back to recovery and everything. So it was just great getting back out there.
5: Again, talking with Ethan Fuller. He is our Bearcat spotlight for this week. Okay, so a little bit more about you. Away from the football field, away from Sherman High, what do you like to do in your spare time?
6: You know, play video games, watch shows, go out, play pickleball with friends.
5: Pickleball? What got you involved with pickle? That's a game for people my age, not some 18-year-old.
6: Just friends, you know. Just some nights, not really much to do, and then some of us live near Fairview, just pickleball courts right there.
5: Yeah, you say video games. What type of video games do you like playing?
6: Sports, college football, Madden, MLB The Show.
5: Okay, so all sports.
6: Yeah.
5: None of the role playing games.
6: No.
5: So, of the sports games, which do you like the most? I mean, you named off some good ones there.
6: Probably college football. Love Road to Glory, Dynasty Mode. Love creating teams and team builder. That's my thing.
5: So when you do that, what college do you choose?
6: I mean, if I'm going with my favorite team, Oregon or Notre Dame, but if I'm trying to do a rebuild, Middle Tennessee has been my go-to.
5: Middle Tennessee, okay.
6: Yeah, back on College Football 13, I had it on the PS3, used Middle Tennessee, but that's been my go-to.
5: That's hilarious, because my dad used to play video games, and his thing was basketball, and he would go and get programs like East Carolina and have them win the NCAA tournament or something.
6: Yes,
5: stupid.
6: Sir.
5: So I get that. Whenever you graduate, what's in the future for Ethan Fuller?
6: My goal is to get a degree in education, come back, hopefully to Sherman, coach, teach a little bit.
5: So you plan on, you want to coach football?

0: Yes, sir.
1: Do you play any other sports here?
0: Baseball.
1: Okay. Yes, sir. So if you had to choose, which would you want to coach?
0: Football.
1: Okay. Offense or defense inside? Because you're primarily defense.
0: Defense, but I mean, I'd like to give offense a try. Just
1: again, talking with Ethan Fuller. Okay, time now for our hot seat segment. Five things you spontaneously react. You mentioned TV shows. What's your favorite TV show to binge watch?
0: Outer Banks.
1: Favorite color?
0: Blue.
1: Jacked up truck or souped up sports car?
0: Jacked up truck.
1: Favorite female musician? And what does it mean to be a Sherman Bearcat to you?
0: Everything.
1: Again, Ethan Fuller is our Bearcat Spotlight interviewee, presented to you by Grayson College. Sir, I do appreciate the time. I enjoyed watching the last couple of years, and good luck with the remainder of the season.
0: Yes, sir. Thank you.
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8: Snap back, Ramos, wings it out, right side pass is caught. Bryson Taylor, touchdown, Sherman High, as Bryson Taylor hauls in his second receiving score of the year, and the Bearcat was right there. Bryson Taylor making his impact felt early in this game. Our score here in Keller. Keller Fossil Ridge 15, Sherman Bearcats 15. Both teams looking for their first win of the season and trying to start off district play on a winning note. It is the First Texas National Bank halftime show. Jay Lindley alongside Chad Rowland and Rob Johnson. We're here at the half. Let's take a look at our high school scoreboard brought to you by Whataburger. We'll have a major league score for you. If you're tuned into that game, you can flip it over to this game. It's way more interesting. Take it away, Rob.
9: Well, we'll start with our district mates here in District 3-5A1. First, Saginaw. Bye. There you go. Now we'll move on to the Battle of Denton. Denton Ryan leads Denton High 15-7 late in the second. Chisholm Trail tied with Azle at halftime 13-13, so some close games here in the district. Local games, first of all, Lynn Burkhead and the Fighting Yellow Jackets from Denison currently tied at the half 7-7 with Frisco Emerson. Frisco Lone Star, stop me if you've heard this before. They're a pretty good football team, 28-14. They lead at the half over Melissa. Anna, Frisco Independence, that one at the half. Anna dominating 49-7 at halftime there. Quite Right leads Trenton 16-6 at half. Howe and Callisburg, that one is to be determined because we're pretty sure that the 100-0 halftime score must be incorrect.
8: We would hear from Monty if that was correct.
9: Well, we would have heard something anyway, for sure. 49-0, Bells leads S&S. They don't lead them. They beat them last night. That's a final score. 49-0, Bells over S&S. Been a little bit of problems up there in S&S this last week. Not getting any better last night. Valley View tied with Blue Ridge 7-7 at the half. Fort Worth All Saints, it's been a minute since Gunner was trailing anybody at the half, but at halftime tonight, they trail 13-2. Fort Worth All Saints leading Gunner there. Pottsboro leads Bonham, this at the half, 49-14. So Pottsboro seems to be getting things going there. Salina, 17-0 leaders over Frisco Panther Creek, that also at the half. Holiday trails Whitesboro 31-14, also at the half. And finally, halftime score, Van Alstine leads Quinlan Ford 28-0. As far as the District 3 5A1 standings going into tonight, Denton, Azle both 3-1, Chisholm Trail 2-2, Denton Ryan 1-2, Saginaw on the bye was 1-3. Sherman and Fossil Ridge bringing up the bottom of the district so far at 0-4, but one of them will actually be leading this district by the end of the night at a 1-0 district record.
8: Of course, there's a look at your high school scoreboard brought to you by Whataburger, and course, a quick look at Major League Baseball for those of you tuned in to us. Well, let's just say it. The season's over for the Rangers. It's 7-2 in Minnesota. They can't hit, and that's it. Of course, it all rains on who wants to win the West, because apparently no one does. Astros play the A's later on tonight, 8:40 first pitch at the minor league stadium in Sacramento.
9: Exactly. The Houston Astros play the Oakland A's in Sacramento at a minor league ballpark to try and win the division. What a dumpster fire.
8: Actually play the Las Vegas A's at a minor league park.
9: Have they changed it yet? Is it the Las Vegas A's yet?
8: I don't even know what they are.
9: Never mind. I don't know.
8: Nonetheless,
9: almost said a bad word.
8: Nonetheless, I know the Rangers season is over. Whose season is still underway? Sherman Bearcat football. It is tied 15-all here at the break, and it is the first Texas National Bank halftime show. Again, your scoreboard brought to you by Whataburger. Coming up, take a look at the halftime stats. They're brought to you by Poe Construction. 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
8: Here's a pass deep down the field. It's picked off. Picked off at the 43-yard line, coming near side, Nolan West. And West stepped right in front of the intended receiver, Chance Gayton, to come up with the interception. West, who led the team with three picks a year ago, has his first INT of the year. Big impact play for Nolan West, as that, of course, prompted the Bearcats come back late in that first half. Our score here at the First Texas National Bank halftime show, Keller Fossil Ridge 15, Sherman 15. It's time now for a look at the halftime stats. They're brought to you by Pope Construction. Here again, Rob Johnson.
9: Well, let's start with some team stats. Odd look here, because Bearcats actually have 10 first downs in that first half. Fossil Ridge has only had three. Game's tied because of that big, long 79-yard touchdown pass, so that tends to skew things just a little bit statistically. Third down efficiency, Fossil Ridge 0 for 4, while Bearcats are only 2 for 9, but 2 for 2 on fourth down. So 4 for 9 continuing drives, if you will. Looking at the total yard.

0: Ridge, 177 for Fossil Ridge. Again, 79 of that on one play. But 134 for the Bearcats. Neither team running the ball particularly well. 28 yards rushing for the Bearcats. Only 13 for the Panthers in that first half. It really all happened through the air. 164 yards for Fossil Ridge. 106 for the Bearcats. Only the one turnover was an interception, and the Bearcats were able to capitalize off of that. Let's look at some of the individual stats in the first half. First, let's look at Fossil Ridge. Cowan, 7 of 13 in that first half, 164 yards. Did have the one long touchdown throw. Also had, about a 40-yard interception throw.
1: Well, and the thing about that is, if you're a Bearcat fan, though, you should be a little bit concerned. 7 of 13, over 50%, came into the day completing just 46% of his pass attempts.
0: Yeah, so certainly better than he's been, and a whole bunch of yards again. I keep saying it, 79 of them on one pass play, but it still counts, okay? Rushing, I mean, your leading rusher in that first half, Asbury, with the one run for 8 yards there at the end of the first half. Receiving-wise, Sean Cowan, only one catch, but it was that 79-yarder for a touchdown. So a pretty good average for him at 79 yards a catch. That's pretty good. Ben Riley, the most catches, 4 catches for 63 yards, along a 35. He did get targeted 5 times, so caught 4 of them at a 15.8-yard
1: catch. And the bulk of those, though, came in the opening drive. He's really been kind of quiet since then.
0: Been pretty quiet since then, absolutely. Let's look at the Bearcats individually in that first half. Ramos, an efficient first half, 17 for 24, 106 yards through the air. He did throw 2 touchdown passes, and again, not to jinx him, but no interceptions. So we see a bit of an improvement from a season standpoint there. Pierre Brauhau had 7 carries for 23 yards in the first half. Coleman, 2 for 9. Receiving-wise, Bryson Taylor, your leading catcher and yardage guy, 4 catches for 44 yards. He had 1 touchdown. Coleman, 2 catches for 22 yards, another touchdown, which was from 22 yards out. So a decent job of spreading it around to 6 different receivers in that first half. So Ramos spreading things around. The one stat you won't see on this sheet, Jay, 3 hot dogs for Chad Rowland. Nice job. Nice job.
1: Dominating performance by Chad and Daniel Ramos. Should also be mentioned, Pierre Brauhau had a 3-yard rush that he doesn't get credit for because it was a 2-point conversion. But nonetheless, that kind of sets the scene here. At the break, there's a look at your halftime numbers brought to you by Pogue Construction. Again, $15 score coming up. Take a look at halftime adjustments brought to you by Knight Furniture. It's on the way after this as we continue with the First Texas National Bank Halftime Show right here on 97.5 K-Lake.
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1: Wide is Bryson Taylor. We're almost looking that way. Fires deep. Pass Coleman caught. 10, 5, end zone. Touchdown, Sherman High. Coleman with his first career receiving score. Anthony Coleman making what is his second catch of the season. Welcome back, everyone.

0: and it is time for a look at our halftime adjustments. They are brought to you by our friends at Knight Furniture. I think first and foremost, Chad, not to cut in on your segment, because this is your segment, but I think the message, if you're Coach Ramos at the half, we're right back where we started, boys. They just got to go back out and put it together for 24 minutes.
1: Absolutely. They just keep doing what they're doing. You know, you was listening to the stats at halftime. Fossil Ridge, they only have, if you take the one play away on offense, they have 98 yards total offense. Keep doing what you're doing. They're doing a good job of putting a little bit of pressure on the quarterback, making him make quick decisions. And with the exception of that one play where he pretty much just kind of threw it up and let the guy run up under it, they've done a good job of getting them off the football field. None. They've not gotten a first down on third down at all or fourth down. Defense has done their job. Continue to do that job. That's one thing we've seen in the second half of these games leading up to this game. Things kind of change in the second half. You know, the other team picks up on something from the defense or the offense, and they're able to capitalize on it. They've done a good job in the past of making adjustments, and Sherman's kind of stayed where they were. Look for Sherman tonight. As far as defense, they're doing a good job. Keep doing that. Offense, I think they need to work a little bit on picking up the blitz up the middle. Early on, Foster Ridge did a good job of pressuring Ramos up the middle. Sherman's kind of countered that with trying to get wide on some runs. Look for them to continue to do that and maybe the cutback a little bit more.
0: One statistical note, you alluded to the 79 yards on the one play, but if you look at the overall, they had two scoring drives. The first scoring drive was a six-play, 61-yard drive. They've had a total of six possessions in that first half. If you eliminate the yardage from the two scoring drives, four possessions, 37 yards. That's a way to get a team off the field.
1: Absolutely, and Sherman's done a really good job of it. Like Rob said, they haven't gotten a first down on third downs or fourth downs. That means that they're not continuing their drives. They're either turning the football over or punting the football off to Sherman.
2: You know, one thing you talk about, Chad, and you hear this every week at every level, trying to win that middle eight.
1: Yes.
2: Sherman won the first half of that middle eight, scoring late in their first half there, and then getting the two-point conversion, whether I agreed with it or not, it worked. Bottom line is those 8 points bring you even, so you won the first half of that middle eight. Now you're about to get this kickoff to start the second half, win the second half of that middle eight and change this second half trend so far in this.
1: And we've said it a couple times. Going into the third quarter, Sherman hasn't scored any points.
0: About to get to that before we get out of the halftime adjustments, because that is one thing that I think is probably dangerous for the Bearcats. If you look, really it's a complete opposite of halves between these two teams so far this season. And what I'm getting at, Keller Fossil Ridge has basically been out of every game by the halftime break. If you look at their first quarter scoring coming into tonight, they have been outscored 112-7. So essentially, when they get to the second half, they're out of games. And in the second half of those games, they've been outscored 52-32. On the other hand, it's a completely different story for the Sherman Bearcats. The Bearcats this season, it's been the first half that's been the quality half, even though that they're on the wrong side of the scoreboard there, having been outscored 87-46 during that time. In the second half of games so far this season, the Bearcats have been outscored 73-7, with the one score coming late on a running clock against Liberty Christian a few weeks ago in Argyle. That trend has to change, and it has to change now for the Bearcats to get dub number one on the season. That's going to wrap up the Knights Furniture halftime adjustments portion of our first Texas National Bank halftime show. Second half around the corner after this, right here on your radio home of Bearcat football, 97.5 K-Lake.
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2: Welcome back, everyone. 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You were curious about that earlier, Rob. And this actually, I know this is the first time you've been to this
3: first
2: facility?
3: First time I've been here, and I'm going to tell you this. You see all these Taj Mahals everywhere now, including the one at Sherman. It's beautiful. This was probably state-of-the-art in 1989.
2: Oh, yeah, by far and away. And in addition to that, I know this is Chad's first game here to broadcast. But myself, this is actually my second trip here. Came here in 2003 with one Monty Walker right here on these 97.5 K-Lake airwaves back when they were the new home of McKinney ISD football, and in a game in which McKinney High blasted Keller Central. I can't tell you what the final was. I can tell you the halftime score was 33-0. I can also tell you that one Chris Wimbish ran for about 230 and five scores in the first half. I can also tell you that I ticked off Brett Anderson's grandma, because Brett Anderson, while he was a starting safety, he was the backup running back. And because I said we were going to get a big dose of Brett Anderson, Grandma emailed Monty. And that was the first time I got chewed out by a senior citizen. So there you go. A little fun story. My Kevin Bacon 7 degrees tie-in here. See if this second trip will be just as good as her Texoma Educators Federal Credit Union kickoff. Bounces at the 5. It's picked up at the 2. Brought out by Johnson. Up the left side, 25, 30. To the 40. Boy, he is hammered out of bounds on the far side. Big time hit by Caleb Woodward sent him sprawling into his own bench. It was a heck of a return for TJ Johnson. Johnson, that is his third return of the season, and it is a nifty return, trying to see where they have him spotted at. Appears to be spotted at the 40-yard line. That'd be a return of 38. And there is a flag.
4: I didn't see no flag.
2: I didn't either. Must be on the far side of the field, and if that's the case, it should be against Fossil Ridge, I would think. They have him out at the 44. I don't see no flag. I don't see anything being walked off. Officially a return of 42 yards, and here we go. From their own 44, Sherman, their first possession of the second half in a 15-all game. Trying to win one on the road for win number one. They go deep down the left side. And almost threw their first interception of the game. For some reason, Christian Clark just stopped his route. If he stays with it, he might have a shot at the ball. He certainly would have had a better shot at playing defensive back. Really fortunate that one wasn't picked off.
4: Yeah, I picked that one up late. I was watching what was going on over here. But you're right. Whatever I saw was a defender going up for the football, and he was a yard in front of the receiver.
2: Ramos in the gun. This time, handoff, stretch play to the near side. Brauhau cuts back up the middle over the 50 and into Panther territory, rumbling along down to the 44-yard line with a gain of 12 and a first United Bank first down. And there's a shaken up Panther down at around the 48-yard line, and that appears to be the defensive end, Ryan Amoco.
4: Yeah, that time, we talked about this earlier on in the game. Fossil Ridge has done a good job of stuffing the run in the middle. Sherman's starting to have a little bit of success getting outside wide. That time did a really good job. Fossil Ridge comes out, tries to cut everything off to the outside. He cuts back up the middle, picks up 11 yards, 12 yards, or whatever it was. Really good job by the offensive line being able to get up to the second level and get those linebackers cut off as well.
2: It's an injury timeout here, and this timeout brought to you by Sam's Lawn Riders. Jay Lindley alongside Chad Rowland, Rob Johnson. Week 5 of the Texas high school football season. Bearcats It'll be a while before the Bearcats get a night off. It'll be all the way down into Halloween.
4: Yeah.
2: So this is the start, and yes, shaking up Ryan Amoko, who we have called his name a couple of times tonight. He got early pressure on the quarterback, and you never like to see that. He is favoring a knee or an ankle there as he comes to the near side. Of course, can't speculate on the injury, but I can tell you while he is walking off on his own power, it does not look good right now. First down run of 12 for Brauhau has the Bearcats setting in Panther territory. First down and 10 at the Panther 44-yard line. Taylor, the receiver, lined up to the right. Two receivers left with an H-back to that side. Back to the ground game. Back to Brauhau. Brauhau over the 40, and he's dragging a tackler along. The Panther he drug was Bryden Jones, and he picks up 5 on that carry to the 39-yard line.
4: Another good job by that offensive line. Got a good push, 6 yards down the field. Really good job of opening up some seams in there. Now, I would like to see them run have twins to one side, one running back, and run that same route that they scored the last touchdown on.
2: They have Anthony Coleman in at tailback. Enriquez is in at the H-back. He is lined up over the right tackle. Chase Smith, two receivers right, one to the left. They give to Coleman the speedy back, and he speeds for it, but not a lot of running room that time. Trying to get in behind the H-back and right tackle. Picks up a yard to the 38-yard line. Fifth play of the drive coming up. Clock running. 10:25 to go here in this third quarter. Bearcats, the first possession of the second half.
4: That time they did a run blitz. Foster Ridge did a run blitz to the outside, to the near side, right where the running back was trying to run the football, and was able to slant everybody right into all the cutback lanes and got a good stop.
2: Bearcats 2 of 9 on third down tonight. This is a big one. 3rd and 4. Ramos receives a snap. Handoff Coleman. Coleman up the right hash, and he has enough for a First United Bank first down ahead to the 33-yard line. Bearcats convert on that one with a gain of 5.
4: Got another.
2: Actually, move it back to the 34. Excuse me, Chad.
4: No, you're the defender number 11. He's kind of limping around a little bit too. Look, and this it's not bad. And I'm not trying to make it sound bad. I'll go to this after that.
2: Snap back to Ramos. Handoff Coleman. Stretch play to the left. 30, 25, 20. Lowers his shoulder in a huge gain of 14. And another First United Bank first down, down at the 20-yard line. 7th play of the drive, working into the Panther red zone.
4: Yeah, and that time Sherman took advantage of that, of the little bit of limp on the linebacker. They run the ball to the far side. He's responsible for making the tackle.
2: Tempo here. Ramos in the gun. 3 receivers right. Another stretch play. This one to the right side. Coleman blockers in front. Plants, cuts. 10, 5. Spins out of a tackle. Still on his feet. Going for touchdown number 2 of the night. But he is stopped short at the 2-yard line with a gain of 18. Anthony Coleman coming out of nowhere tonight. He's already had one receiving score. And he just plowed off the longest run of the night for the Bearcats, an 18-yard gain.
4: Yeah, the Panthers brought a run blitz up the middle, trying to stop the run in the middle. Offensive line did a good job of just chipping them off and then going to get somebody on the second level.
2: Ramos shifting things around. He moves the H-back Enriquez to the left. Now it is Brauhau that shifts to the left. Ramos receives a snap. High one. Gives to Brauhau into the end zone. Touchdown, Sherman High. And Pierre Brauhau finds the end zone for 6. His 8th point of the night, because he had that 2-point conversion earlier.
4: Do they go for 2 here as well?
5: No.
2: No, this time they send out the kicker. Brauhau with that rushing score, by the way. That is his 3rd rushing score of the season. And career-wise, that is the 8th of his career. Of course, made his way from Louisiana to Sherman last year, had 5 rushing scores a year ago. The all-important extra point into the South uprights. And this kick from Alvaro Paulin is good. And the Bearcats now lead 22-15. 8:42 to go here in the third. Back after this, Bearcat football powered by Batteries Plus continues on 97.5 K-Late.
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2: apply. Their first lead of the night, and that takes us to our Texoma Educators Federal Credit Union kickoff. A left-to-right, north-to-south kick from the leg of Hudson Key, who showed up the football season about a week late, but he has taken over kickoff duties. Here's a line drive kick as filled it, and it's filled it by Woodward up the right side. Now over the right hash, 30 still on his feet, had that wrong. It is actually Cameron Green on that return, and Green shot out of a cannon out to the 38, a return of 36. And here is your Jeff's Auto Sales go-ahead score. First score of the third quarter this season for the Bearcats. Here's Rob Johnson.
3: 8 plays, 56 yards, 3 minutes, 18 seconds off the clock. Brauhaus finished it off at the 2-yard touchdown run. But keep in mind, the first play in that drive was an incomplete pass. The next 7, run, and they got it in the end zone.
2: So Fossil Ridge out. Their first possession of the second half from their own 38. 8:35 to go, under pressure, and there's your first sack of the season. Ethan Fuller gets back there. He had the first pick a week ago. He has the first sack, and he has a shaken up quarterback in Jaden Callen. He is down and down at the 35-yard line. Injury timeout on the field. As that injury timeout brought to you courtesy of Sam's Lawn Riders, and that may very well be our budget glass hit of the game. 8:24 to go. We step aside for this injury timeout. Back after this on 97.5 K-Lake.
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2: Welcome back. Keller ISD Athletic Complex, never a good sign. Of course, one of the risks that come with this game. Senior Jaden Cohen down on the field, still where Ethan Fuller left him, and now they are trying to mobilize a unit to get him off the field here. Not a good sign indeed, as players from both sides have made their way near their sidelines. You've got the offensive unit for Fossil Ridge situated around their own 20-yard line and on their home sidelines, whereas Bearcats standing on the far side. Cohen, they're going to appear to try to get him up and walk him off on his own power, although they do have the golf cart coming out here on the

0: home sidelines. Now they'll help him up. They'll actually carry him to that. He'll come up here with one leg. Not a good look as they try to get him to a spot and get him taken care of. We'll take a quick 30-second timeout. Bearcats leading 22-15. 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
0: So second down and 13, new quarterback winging it out near side, and it's a tight spiral, and it's a catch. Take it down at the 42-yard line. Your new trigger man is senior Jude Anderson. And Anderson comes out throwing a nice ball out to the left side to Sean Cohen, who had that 79-yard touchdown reception earlier. And with that, it's not enough for a first down, but it brings up third and a manageable six.
2: See who made that tackle? Neely from the nose guard spot. That's hustle. He got a motor on him. I'll give him that.
0: So Anderson, your new quarterback, receives the snap. Three-step drop pressure over the edge. And that pressure from the backside came from Will Dutton in the pass. Floats high and sells into the Sherman bench. Stops the clock with 7:19 to go. And now an opportunity for the Bearcats to get a hold of this game.
2: Yeah, that time, that's just inexperience on the quarterback's part. He had the running back. He was out in the flat, and the closest defender was about 10 yards deep. He had a really good chance of picking up the first down. He just sailed it over his head.
0: No one back to return this, and now T.J. Johnson starts sliding back. Benjamin Riley to punt this one away. Well, the Bearcats come after it. They show that they are. They do. They don't get there. Knuckleball punt, and it's a shank. It comes out of the near side. I'm going to say out it around the Bearcat 39-yard line. Let's see where they stop. Now there's a flag all the way back here.
2: And a hat.
0: And a hat. Yeah, Benjamin Riley barking at his own player in Cameron Green.
2: I think they're going to get five for Fossil Ridge and 10 for the Bearcats. Unsportsmanlike. Offset. And first and 10 on the, 38 coming out.
0: So offsetting penalties. And that'll set the Bearcats up at their own 38-yard line. I don't know what transpired there between Benjamin Riley and Cameron Green, but Riley, the senior, was barking at the junior Green after that play. I mean, almost never seen it happen before, but I almost thought they threw flags on teammates there for a minute the way that was playing out. So Sherman here comes out with a lead for the first time tonight, and they have the ball at their own 38. 7:13 to go here in this third quarter. Ramos to pass near side, bubble screen, finds Bryson Taylor, tries to find any room and he finds nothing. He is escorted out here on the near side by Celestin, the 6'3 corner. You know, you look at this Fossil Ridge team, guys. I know they're 0-4. I know that they've lost 12 in a row. They've got some size. They've got some dudes. It's just a matter of getting them all on the same page, as we saw in that previous bit when you have Riley and Green going at it amongst themselves.
2: Oh, yeah. They've got guys out there that can go, and both teams do. And it's just they've got to have something to get them over the hump. Either one of them, preferably will be Sherman, get over the hump and get some confidence about them.
0: Brauhau, the tailback to the right of Ramos. Snap from the right hash. Give to Brauhau right up the middle. And he keeps rolling along past the original line of scrimmage down to the 43-yard line. Gain of 8. But after that lost play on the previous pass, it's going to be second down and a long 5 here.
2: Third,
0: a long 6 exactly.
2: But one of the things that we talked about, you know, in the pregame –

0: was that offensive line needs to get an identity of somebody that's got a little nasty and pushing people around. That first drive, like Rob said, seven of the eight drive plays were run ball. One play.
1: Three receivers to the left, one to the right. Ramos to pass, fires. Pass caught, Christian Mackey, but then a crowd, and he is ended by Caleb Woodard. So Woodard, again, man, he has been really good in this game. Only a gain of three on the play to the 46, and now a decision to be had for Coach Ramos. You leave the offense out there. The opposition has a backup quarterback in, but you would be giving it to him in plus territory. Should you not convert? Must make the 48 for a first. The offense remains on the field. Three receivers to the short side. That is the left. Handoff, Brauhau. Brauhau has the first down and more. Over the midfield stripe into Panther territory before being spun down at the Fossil Ridge 47-yard line.
0: And that's what Coach Ramos and that offense, especially the offensive line coach, that's what they want to see. These guys coming off the football, you know, resetting the line of scrimmage and giving them the opportunity to pick up a short two.
1: So that first down play, First United Bank first down, now in plus territory at the 47. Reason in motion right to left. Snap back to Ramos from the left hash. Looking, airs it deep. Has a man, it's Mackey, and it goes off of the head of the defender, McQuayos, the linebacker. And again, at this level, don't have to turn around for the ball. That ball just zeroed in on him in the back of the head. Lead pass ringing up second and 10.
0: Yeah, he's running with that running back that come out of the backfield. And like you said, he never turns around. If he does turn around, I think that might be the first interception we've seen in 2 weeks. Thankfully, he didn't, and we're good to go.
1: 4:51 to go here in this third. Handoff, Brauhau, really nowhere to go. Somehow takes something and turns it into salad. He picks up two on the play. And here is third down and eight.
0: Yeah, the left defensive end was at 19 for
1: it'll be Benjamin
0: Ben Riley.
1: Riley.
0: Yeah, Ben Riley. He gets upfield and causes everything to cut back. And that's what caused that shut that play down.
1: So here I would say, and I'll touch on it after this play, Riley, the left edge. As here he comes, Ramos over the middle, pass caught, Christian Mackey speeding to the edge, has a first down, 35, and is escorted out at the 29-yard line. A First United Bank first down and a gain of 16 for Christian Mackey. There is a flag, however, and let's see if it's against the Bearcats or not.
0: Is it pass interference? Nope. Chop block.
1: Chop block on the Bearcats, and that's going to negate what would have been a solid play. Second chop block of the game on Sherman. You rarely see that.
0: Yeah, you don't see. They changed the rules to where there's only a certain spot, you know, certain distance from the line of scrimmage where you can cut somebody. Or inside the tackles, and it depends on where the person is running, in, you know, outside or inside. It's a little bit of a convoluted rule if you're trying to read it. On the field, it's a little easier to do, but that time it was way downfield, so that was pretty easy call.
1: So he takes away the first down with the chop block, and now it's third and 16. Five wide for Ramos, early movement, and now it's third and 21.
0: Yeah, that goes back to the first half. That one drive they had, like, I think they got a 10-yard penalty or 15-yard penalty from the defense, and then they turned right around and gave it back to them, and it was like third and 19. And that situation, kind of where we're at now, those type, like I always say, those procedural type penalties can be avoided. That's what the coaching staff is trying to get through these guys' heads. It happens, but they don't like it.
1: The bad thing about it is now it's third and 21. Ramos up the left seam, and that pass broken up. Brendan Pickens again. He was tied up with the intended target, Malik Chapman. And no choice now but to punt it away here. After the Bearcats had made it into plus territory, they had made it all the way to the Panther 45. They had a 16-yard catch and run by Christian Mackey that gets taken away by a chop block penalty. Then add in a false start, and you go from first and 10 to to third and 21 just like that. Trey Reason boots this one away. It has filled it at the 25. A little lane here to the near side for the returner, Carmen Green, who then gets lit up out of bounds.
0: Yeah.
1: And that's a penalty on Sherman. That's going to put the Panthers deep into Sherman territory as the play had ended it around the midfield stripe, and you can add 15 onto it.
0: Yeah, and I don't believe that he was actually trying to hit him. I think he may have stumbled or something. Just from what I saw, it didn't really look like a of malicious contact. But when you're 5 yards outside of the playing field, you're going to get that call.
1: And they were clearly into the white.
0: Yeah.
1: The return, I think they have them spotted. We'll see how they walk this off.
0: Hey, man, what, the 49?
1: They had him, I guess, stepping out at the 45 and then walk off 15. So they begin at the Sherman 40-yard line, plus territory for the Panthers, and a chance for him to get back into this one behind backup quarterback Anderson. This time he'll hand off Green. Or not Green, excuse me. Anacho with a house call. Just like that, Panthers back in it.
0: Is that a flag right here? No, I guess that was something they pinned. You take the lead like that, and then you have the penalties that add up. And they can run the football, as you can clearly see. But that's just missed tackles. I mean, you got to get them on the ground whenever you get your hands on them. They had a couple guys right there at the line of scrimmage. You just got to get them on the ground.
1: Anicho with a 40-yard touchdown run, and now the extra point coming from Benjamin Riley to try and tie it at 22. It's a line drive kick, and it's no good. Wide left. Bearcats hold on by a point. 3:10 to go here in the third. 22-21. Sherman in front. 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
1: Penalties, penalties, penalties, and now an onside kick for the Panthers. Did it go the distance? It did, and it appears as though Fossil Ridge has recovered the Texoma Educators Federal Credit Union onside kick. So your Jeff's Auto Sales scoring drive recap looks like this. Panthers, one play, 40 yards, score. It's the second score of the game for Chica Anicho. Then, at the end, how we got there. Bearcats had a first down taken away by way of a chop block. There's a 15-yard penalty. Now you're behind the sticks, third and 16. You complicate that with a false start. Now it's third and 21. You end up having to punt. You then have an unsportsmanlike late hit out of bounds that then puts your opponent in plus territory at the 40-yard line. That is basically how we're back to a one-point game. Snap back here to Anderson, looking to pass right side. Broken up, almost picked off. Three defenders in white, led by Bryson Taylor and TJ Johnson. Both went for the football. Neither could haul in the interception. And the incompletion makes it first and 10. But the Panthers, after recovering the onside kick, second and 10, after recovering the onside kick at the Bearcat 48-yard line.
0: I think Daniels may have got a hand on that football to cause it to flutter a little bit.
1: Again, their starting quarterback, Jaden Callen out.

0: injury, the possession before last. Hand off here, Asbury bouncing it out right side, makes a cut, 35, he's corralled by West, slung down, nope, still on his feet, and then a host of Bearcats there to hop on top of him. Fort Progress stopped after a gain of 14. The First United Bank first down, flag in again.
1: That's one thing that you've got to know going into the second, you know, into this last two series. They're starting quarterbacks out. You've seen the quarterbacks playing now. You've seen the two passes that he's thrown. Obviously, they want to try to run the football. You've got to do a really, really good job of tackling, and they haven't done that in that last drive, that one-play drive, and so far here.
0: Penalty goes against Fossil Ridge. And that will move them back beyond the original line of scrimmage. So that negates a run. They hold into the play, moves them back to the 49-yard line.
1: Yeah, but it gained them a first down.
0: Yes, because it came after the spot.
1: Actually, they lost a yard, but they gained a down.
0: Those odd statistical bits. Penalties have been huge for both teams. 7 for 55 against Sherman. And
2: 9 for 104.
0: So 9 for 104 after that last penalty against Fossil Ridge. Handoff, near side run, Asbury. He is taken down brutally. Charlie Cenero, the first time we've called his name tonight. And he just shot through on the right side gap. Takes him down for a loss of one back to the 50-yard line.
1: That goes back to the play of the defensive line. Really good job of setting points of emphasis, not getting driven off the football, and letting Cenero run and do his job. That time, as the running back went to cut back, Cenero was right there, scraped right off the butt of the defensive lineman where he's supposed to be. Great job of getting him on the ground.
0: Second down and 11, three receivers right, wide side of the field for the Panthers. Snap back to Anderson, rolling out, under pressure, his, he throws. Dutton lots him up from behind. It's an incomplete pass, but Dutton came off of the right edge, and I mean, he was completely untouched.
1: The two times they've got hits on the quarterback has come from the backside. From the linebackers that's coming off, or the defensive lineman that's coming off the edge, they just keep going and keep going. They don't buy the fake. They just keep their feet running, and they run through the quarterback, and that time, really good job of causing an errant throw.
0: Jude Anderson, your quarterback after the starter, Jaden Cowan, went off. He did go off with the assistance of a coach, but hampered, and you're not going to see him the rest of this game.
1: He's just
0: snap back here to Anderson to pass. Comes near side, broken bobble, big hit, and a big catch by Asbury. That pass appeared to be broken up by Zayden Coleman. Asbury, great eyes to keep up with the football. He just made a heck of a catch on the near sideline at the 36. It's a pickup of 14 in the First United Bank first down for the Panthers. Now on the move. Minute 30 and counting here in the third. Trailing Sherman 22-21. Anderson shifting Asbury to his right. Two receivers left, short side of the field, back to Asbury. Ground game right up the middle. Slips the tackle. Bryson Taylor holding on for dear life. And it's a gain of 11 to the 25-yard line. I said it last week watching the Colony and going back to week one against Denison. The run defense, a little bit shaky. That's what the Colony did last week in the second half. They just abandoned the passing game. We're starting to see Fossil Creek gouge here with the ground game, and now flags blow this dead. Was it early movement on the part?
1: Yeah.
0: And it was early movement on Fossil Ridge. The false start will move them behind the sticks back to their own, or back to the Bearcat 30-yard line, and it's first and 15 here.
1: You go to that play before, two plays back, Sherman was calling out that play, the really good catch down here on the sidelines. They were calling it out. They knew exactly what they were going to run, but it was just a heck of a catch by the running back on the little wheel route.
0: So here is Anderson in the gun. Hand off Asbury, trying to keep his footing, and really gets nothing. Ball pops out. T.J. Johnson has it. Officials say that he is down.
1: I don't know. They're stopping the clock. They're stopping the clock.
0: They said that he was down. By the way, coming into this game today, Jude Anderson had attempted one pass.

0: was 1 for 1, but minus 2 yards passing. So he is really kind of thrown into the fire here. And by judging, again, can't speculate, but judging by the severity of Cohen's injury, yep, it may be Jude Anderson's team for the next couple of weeks.
1: For the next couple of weeks.
0: So second down here, no gain on the play, second and 15. Ninth play of the drive. Anderson receives a snap, looks left, now over the middle. Has four defenders there, and this one, as they say, that's why you're on defense. That ball was right there, and there were four jerseys around, and Jordan Williamson, the junior, he just couldn't haul it in. I mean, it got into his body, had a chance to have the interception in the end zone, and it just flutters to the ground harmlessly, and with that incomplete pass, you're now facing a third and long. There is a flag, though. We've seen one too many of those tonight.
1: Neely was trying to get around the center.
0: They're talking to Ramos, and will they back him up? They will. Holding is the call, and you go from what would have been third and 15 back to second and 25.
1: That was Daniels at nose. No, it was Neely at nose and caused the center to hold on to him.
0: Touch on how this drive has played out. Pressure off the edge. And here's a catch that's made. He's gone. 20, 15, 10, end zone. Wow. One play just like that. A catch and run from Sean Callen. Callen with his second receiving score of the game. The second touchdown he has had this season. And was going to talk about the fact that drive began in plus territory at the 48 after making it all the way down to the Bearcat 25. They go back to the 40. Bottom line is they got one-on-one on the outside. Callen made a heck of a move, and he was off to the races.
1: And that, as a secondary guy, whenever you're coming to the sideline like that, you have to use that sideline as your 12th defender. You can't take the move, the juke, and try to come back in and make a big hit.
0: Flag comes in here.
1: You've got to keep your inside-out leverage on him. Run him into injury instead of taking that little fake. Just keep your path and running him to the sideline. Don't give him the opportunity to cut back, and that's what happened whenever he cut back.
0: Substitution penalty, by the way, on Fossil Ridge. Now you got coaches on the field. I have yet to see an official timeout called. Or now maybe they are signaling.
1: Oh, they're going. I was fixing to say we'll take it to the half, but that was a touchdown, so the clock's not running. Or the quarter, I'm sorry.
0: It'll be interesting to see here. Are they going to? I mean, they should be charging them with a timeout. And they do, finally, after they had already been huddled for 60 seconds. So maybe a change of plan for Coach Derek Ramsey here, as a big number 72 got confused on his assignment. Brendan Ross, he was actually on the field. He was an extra man for that illegal substitution. He came off late, and then everybody got all around the 20-yard line trying to figure out what they wanted to do. And finally a timeout taken by the Panthers.
1: So now the officials picked the football up, so I wonder. They're going back to the. Are they going to allow the timeout to?
0: No.
1: Okay, so they're putting it on the right hash is what they're doing.
2: I think the only reason it waited that long to get the timeout, they were just letting the play clock run down.
1: Yeah.
2: Using the extra time for the timeout, if you will.
1: So I'm pretty sure that now they're going to go for it. Well.
0: Going for two, they
1: lead. Yeah, because they got it on the right hash. They moved it from the center. They asked to put it on the right hash.
0: Well, it makes sense. They're up right now by 5, 27-22. 7 seconds to go here. Now, recapping this quarter that's just been wild. Bearcats took the opening possession of the half. They were able to drive 56 yards and 8 plays. Cap it with a touchdown. Take the lead for the first time tonight. Fossil Ridge, though, a pair of big hit plays. They had a 40-yard touchdown run from Chica Anicho. Then the onside kick, which had the Panthers at the Bearcat 48-yard line. They'd make it all the way to the 25. Then penalties would set them back to the 40. And then a big hit play to Cohen. And now they lead 27-22. 7 seconds remaining in the third. This a two-point conversion attempt. Jude Anderson, your new quarterback. Play clock down to five. Anderson receives a snap. Looking to pass. Fires. That one is caught. Boy, a big hit underneath. And they'll say no good on the two-point conversion. He was shoved forward. Cohen was the receiver. He made a heck of a catch, but was just depleted with 7 seconds to go here. We will go ahead and leave it right here. Jay Lindley alongside Chad Rowland. We'll let Rob Johnson do his mixture of computing and I would say burning lead, but he's burning ink over here to my left as we get ready for a Jeff's Auto Sales scoring drive recap. For those that don't know, those that have never been in the booth with us, I keep my own running chart, and then I trust Rob to do his job with the stats and whatnot. With that drive chart, this drive is all on Rob Johnson. I'm not checking his math because my drive chart
1: You'll
0: is all over the place. No, this yeah. time I... and Rob, we trust on Jeff's Auto Sales scoring drive recap. Go ahead, Rob.
2: 9 plays, 48 yards total. There were a lot more yards than that because of penalties, but that's what they get credit for. 3 minutes and 3 seconds off the clock. Jude Anderson throws a touchdown pass to Cowan, 40 yards out for the lead.
0: One of those drives where they actually end up statistically with 70 yards of offense, even though it's a 48-yard drive due to all the penalties. Here's your Texoma Educators Federal Credit Union kickoff that's going to check up. It's live. No one's picked it up. And Fossil wow. Ridge is going to get it again. And they get it inside the 25. Holy cow. Just a complete mental lapse there. That ball hits. It appeared as though it was going to bounce sideways. It didn't. It checked up. And there was no white jerseys around it. And Fossil Ridge has it again, and this time they have it knocking on the red zone, leading 27-22 with 7 seconds to go in the third.
1: Well, there was two white jerseys that was fairly close, but they were trying to get away from the football. I could see it on the punt, but on the kickoff after 10 yards, you've got to know that ball's live and you've got to get on it.
0: 7 seconds, and again, this is, by the way, three straight possessions for Fossil Ridge. Handoff, bouncing it right side. Not a lot going there, and the quarter will come to a close after a gain of 4. Second down and 6 on the way. Fossil Ridge in the Bearcat red zone, leading by 5. Fourth quarter time in Texas. We'll return after this. 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
0: Well, the last 3 minutes and 20 seconds of the third quarter, things have gone off the rails here at Keller ISD Athletic Complex. Bearcats have not touched the ball. This will be three straight possessions. At the 3:20 mark, Fossil Ridge had a 40-yard rushing score. They kick an onside kick. They recover it. That time, a pooch kick that lands in no man's land. No one gets on top of it for the Bearcats. And Fossil Ridge now setting 2nd and 6. Handoff, Antichoke. And he works his way down to the 15-yard line. Gain of 5 on the play. And it's going to bring up 3rd down and 1. And that's a huge blow. The defense and the time, while it, clock time, only 3 minutes and 20 seconds, with the amount of penalties and everything else we had on the last scoring drive for Fossil Ridge, it feels to me like the defense has been out there an eternity.
1: They've
0: now.
1: They've been out there for a good 15 minutes, if not more.
0: So here is Anderson in the gun. Shifts the H-back, who is not on the roster, number 47, to his left. Handoff and a little running room here for Asbury. He stood up at the 10, has a First United Bank first down before being ended by Sonero. But it is a first down gain of 5. And the fourth play of the drive coming up here. Bearcat defense needs to bear down here.
1: Yeah, they need to at least force a field goal.
0: And if you're Fossil Ridge, I think this is four down
1: territory. Oh, absolutely it is. With the momentum they have right now, I don't think you see them kicking a field goal unless Shermer can get some negative yardage plays.
0: Asbury to the right of the quarterback, Anderson. Handoff. Asbury up the middle. Asbury down to the 6-yard line. Gain of 4. Second and goal from the 6 coming up here. Clock ticking. Clock not on the side of the Bearcats. 10:42 to go and down by 5 here in the fourth quarter.
1: Yeah, defensive front, they're starting to get a little gas. They've been out, like you said, they've been out there for a while. And they're starting to get pushed around a little bit like they did last week in that second half. And they've got to bow their necks. At some point, they've just got to make a stand.
0: So Anderson here in the gun has Asbury to his right. And this time, Asbury runs off left tackle, and he is swallowed up. No gain on the play. T.J. Johnson in on the stop, also getting over there for the Bearcat D. Jack Miller, the outside linebacker.
1: Yeah, good job that time by the linebackers and the safety. Comes scraping right off the butt of the defensive end, coming up and making a really good, sure tackle.
0: So third and goal from the 6. And the Bearcats and their defense prevail here. They trail by 5. They have given up 13 unanswered. Or actually, 12 unanswered. You had the miss extra point and the failed two-point conversion. It could be worse. Anderson receives the snap, rolling to his right on the run. And this one broken up. Nolan West went for the interception. The intended receiver was Benjamin Riley. I didn't get to touch on Riley. I was talking about him earlier. You take, and this is what I say about if you're a player, they'll find you.
1: Right.
0: Fossil Ridge has obviously struggled over the last several years. And I'm looking at Benjamin Riley listed at 6'3", 200 pounds. He's a college football player.
1: Oh, yeah, absolutely. He's made some really good plays back over here.
0: I don't know what level, probably Division II, but he is a college football player. The field goal to tack on 3 from Benjamin Riley is good. And just like that, Riley has given his team an 8-point lead with 9:19 to go here in the fourth. Bearcat football powered by Batteries Plus continues in 30 seconds on 97.5 KLH.
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0: 15 unanswered points allowed by the Bearcats after that field goal make from Ben Riley. We'll touch on it after this. What is your Texoma Educators Federal Credit Union kickoff? The previous two kickoffs have resulted in Fossil Ridge with the football. One was an onside kick. They show an onside kick here. Now they back off of it. The last was just a little pooch kick that landed in no man's land at around the 23. The Bearcats failed to recover. Will the Bearcat offense finally get a chance to run some plays? Here's a end-over-end kick that, again, is a live ball. And finally, getting on top of it is Christian Clark.
1: There's a penalty.
0: There's a penalty right at around the 24-yard line. This one may be on Fossil Ridge. And while they sort that out, Here's your Jeff's Auto Sales scoring drive recap, Rob Johnson.
2: 7 plays, 17 yards, 2 minutes and 48 seconds off the clock. Riley finished it off with a 23-yard field goal and now an 8-point lead for Fossil.

0: bridge, and I think what you've got is Christian Clark standing on the sideline when he recovered that ball, which would then make it.
1: That's right. That's that oddity in the rules. If they're standing out of bounds and they touch it, there's a play I've seen it on YouTube a bunch. There is a, I believe it's a Miami Dolphin laying spread eagle on the ground with 1 foot on the sidelines, and he reaches out, touches the football on the kick, and then they throw a flag and they make him re-kick it.
2: So here on this first play from scrimmage that begins at the Bearcat 30-yard line, Pierre Brownhow picking up a couple to the 33-yard line. And so second and seven coming up here for the Bearcats. Clock running, under nine to go here in the fourth. Bearcats trailing 30-22.
1: Yeah, you've got to pick up a couple first downs right here. You've got to give that defense a break. Like you said, they've been out there for three straight series. Need a break.
2: Snap back here into the hands of Ramos. Pumps one, sidesteps the defender, throws on the run, has a man caught. Panther territory and take it down at the 44-yard line. Bryson Taylor, he's been a savior tonight, and he has a First United Bank first down all the way to the 44. It's a pickup of 23.
1: Good job of Ramos knowing where the line of scrimmage is and not going across it. He was right there at that point. Really good job of staying behind it, throwing a good ball, and a really good catch and run.
2: 23-yard pickup, bringing some life into the offense. Ramos. Handoff play up the middle. It's Brownhow barreling over the 40 and down near the 35. They have him marked at the 36-yard line. It's a gain of 8. Second down and 2 coming up. So a nice run from Pierre Brownhow. Brownhow's having quite the evening. We'll have a look at his numbers in a moment. So far tonight, Pierre Brownhow, 15 carries, 68 yards. And a score, averaging 4.5 yards a carry. Now it's the other tailback, Anthony Coleman, sprinting out right side. He is met. Do they give him forward progress to the line to gain? He needed to make the 34. You have a line judge over here on the near side walking in kind of between the 35 and the 34. And if that's the case, here comes a big third down for the Bearcats.
1: Yeah, they've got it.
2: They actually just mark it back at the 35, so they don't even give him a yard.
1: And bring Brownhow back in and see if they give the big back, give him.
2: Remember, this is where everything turned in the third quarter. Bearcats had a third down that was converted. Chop block took it off the board. They're 1 of 2 on third downs here in the second half. Hand off Brownhow, and we just take the chop block out of it. Let the big boy rumble down to the 31-yard line with a gain of 4. He only needed 1.
1: Yeah, they tried to bring everybody that time right in the middle. That offensive line did a good job of just picking somebody off. And wonder what that fire truck's doing.
2: Clock running here. Under 7 to play. First down and 10. Bearcats now at the Fossil Ridge 31. Snap from the right hash. Play action. Ramos pass. Bat it back into his face. And it was McQuayos, Gabriel McQuayos, the 5'11", 190-pound senior backer who just leapt up into the air and swatted that one back toward Ramos.
1: You know, if you remember back, I believe it was the Dennison game, there were several of those pass breakups that Dennison wasn't able to get to the quarterback, so they just stop where they're at, get their hands up, and that's where that offensive lineman have to get their hands down.
2: Happened several times in the game at Joshua.
1: Yeah.
2: Second down and 10 here. Snap back to Ramos from the 31. Airs it deep down the right side. Pass is caught. Caught. Did he hang on to it? He did. Touchdown, Sherman High. That grab from Bryson Taylor, and it's his second receiving score of the game.
1: Boy, that's a heck of a catch. The ball was, well, he had to go out and catch the football. Really good job of reaching out using his hands. Even better job of holding on to the football and completing the catch. As you saw the back judge sit there and stared as you went through all the advertisement signs and everything, really good job of securing the football.
2: By the way, because that play was from 31 yards out, That technically is also a First United Bank first down for those of you

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1: Back in time for Jeff's Auto Sales scoring drive recap for the good guys. Here's Rob Johnson.
2: 7 plays, 79 yards, 2 minutes, 57 seconds off the clock. We're almost to Taylor from 31 yards out. They get within 6, but the 2-point attempt is no good, so they still trail by 2.
1: So this, your Texoma Educators Federal Credit Union kickoff, it is a right to left, south to north kick from the big kicker Hudson Key, and it is a booming line drive kick. Slides past the return man, Woodard, and out, or actually into the end zone. Kind of checked up on him there. And now Fossil Ridge comes out, protecting a 2-point lead with 6:28 to go here in the fourth. Chad, defensively speaking, you were out there for 3 straight series. What would be your message to the defense here if you're the DC?
3: Tackle the football. That's really... With the exception of one play where they didn't have the opportunity to make a tackle, the big touchdowns that they've had was because they didn't get the ball carrier on the ground. Wrap up, make a sure tackle, and they wouldn't be in the situation they're in right now.
1: Anderson, the quarterback, again, the backup in for Cowan, who left due to injury here in the second half. Handoff, Anicho stood up at the line, loses a yard. Back to the 24, so second and 11 coming up here. And taking your advice on that play and on that tackle was Zarian Roberts Daniels. Also in the vicinity of that one was Charlie Cenero. Here is second down and 11. Anderson in the gun. Bearcat D needs a stop. Wanting to show pressure off of the edge. And Will Dutton, he's got to calm the motor down just a little bit. Came awfully close to one of those procedure penalties in a game that has been littered with flags tonight. One more flag. This will be like a scene at the end of Woodstock. Snap back here and a pass. Anderson deep down the right side. There's no one there. Benjamin Riley just cut off his route. I'm not sure what happened there. Riley is talking to a coach, and the coach is upset with Riley, and everybody goes back to the huddle. And now it's third down and 11. Third downs have not been good tonight for Fossil Ridge. As so far, just 2 of 9. That, remember, they were 0 for 4 in the first half. So they are 2 of 5 here in the second half tonight on third downs.
3: But with a couple long plays, they really not needed to convert on third downs. They've had 2 long touchdowns.
1: Well, technically they've had 3. They've had scores of 40, 40, and 79. Yeah. So 3 of their touchdowns in this game have been explosive plays. Now a timeout taken here by Coach Derek Ramsey, wanting to think about it. As it is third down and 11, 5:36 to go here. A couple of things as we leave it right here to think about. That timeout taken is the second timeout of the half taken by Keller Fossil Ridge. Sherman has all 3 timeouts remaining. Remember, they had to burn a timeout due to the illegal substitution penalty on what would have been an extra point attempt. That's what they were lining up for.
3: Right.
1: Then they ended up going for 2, so they didn't get points there. It's really kind of interesting how these timeouts are playing out for Fossil Ridge, because in this case, they burn one here, and you got a game that's pretty tight. 30-28, our score here. Fossil Ridge with the lead.
3: You know, and one thing that you've got to be aware of here is the defense. They took a timeout going into this third down play. Look for something out of the ordinary. You know, are they going to run a different route? Are they going to run something that you haven't seen? Are they going to try to get you to jump off sides? You got to have it in the back of your head that something different's coming.
1: So here is Anderson receiving the snap. Pressure right up the middle. Throws over the middle. This pass caught. Ben Riley with a great grab and around the 40-yard line. It's enough for First United Bank. First down. They have him officially down at the 41.

0: and a gain of 16.
1: And they had two defenders within, you know, a couple yards of the football. And you don't expect, see who they got playing quarterback now. You don't expect to see your second team quarterback throw footballs into that tight of windows.
0: Well, at that time it was Anderson, but now it looks as though they're trotting out a Wildcat type look because they have Cameron Green, who has been running back, slot receiver. He is out there at quarterback with Anicho to his left. He'll keep it on his own zone read to the left side. Green lowering his shoulder. He is stood up by TJ Johnson and then rappelled into the end or into the sidelines after a gain of 3 on the play. Or do they mark him at the 45? They have him at the 45. It's a gain of 4.
1: Great job that time, TJ, of not trying to get the big knockout hit. He wraps him up and lets his teammates come out and help him get him, you know, going back and then out of bounds.
0: That was a huge third down conversion.
1: Yeah.
0: Bearcats were poised to get him off of the field. That third and 11 that goes for 17, the bigger issue here. Clock continues to run, and when does Sherman dip into their timeouts? Second down and 6. Green at quarterback. He'll keep on his own. Sprint out right side to the midfield stripe. Has a first down. Johnson giving chase up the right side, and a flag comes in from behind as Johnson riding him back out of bounds. This one should come back, perhaps a hold, but it was after the first down was obtained.
1: And they're still going to be ahead of the chains. Okay, well, he's moving it back to the 40, so it looks like it's probably going to be second and 1. But you've got to know, as a defense, you've got to know their first-team quarterback's out, their second-team guy's on the sidelines. We're running Wildcat. You've got to stop the run. I'm not going to say they're never going to throw the football, because they will throw one in there every now and then. But their main focus right now is to pick up first downs, run the clock, and by running the football, you've got to bow your neck, and you've got to get a stop. You got to get a tackle for a loss, a strip sack, strip fumble or something.
0: So a gain technically of 4 yards brings up second down and 1. Again, the holding penalty where it took place moved it back to the midfield stripe. Green is your quarterback. He's the third person we've seen take snaps tonight for the Panthers. From the right hash, receives this snap, fakes the handoff, sprints out to the left edge, submarine tackle made, Jack Miller, and it's a huge loss back to the 44-yard line, a loss of 5, and here comes another third down for the Panthers. Clock ticking here in the fourth. 3:25 to go. Bearcats trailing by 2, 30-28.
1: That's a great job of playing the backside, staying home, and getting upfield and making a really good play. Now it puts them into third and long, and
0: And they get out of the Wildcat because Jude Anderson, the backup quarterback, is in for this big third and 7. Line to gain is the Bearcat 49-yard line. Clock continues to run. Panthers have just one timeout remaining. 1 second to go, and do they burn it? They do. Coach Ramsey was right there by the line judge, and he burns his final timeout of the game with 2:52 to go here in the fourth. We'll take a quick 30-second timeout ourselves. 30-28, Fossil Ridge in front of the Sherman Bearcats, powered by Batteries Plus right here on 97.5 K-Lake.
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0: Jack Miller made maybe the biggest play of the game so far for the Bearcat defense. He made a tackle out along the right edge that resulted in a 5-yard loss. But here is the biggest third down of the night for either team. As we were talking off-air, Bearcats, they've got the 2-minute timeout. They have all 3 of their timeouts remaining. But the bottom line is if Fossil Ridge picks up this first down, those timeouts are going to go away very quickly. Anderson, after coming out of the huddle, now changing something at the line.
1: Watch 19.
0: A Ben Riley over here to the right. He is manned up by Nolan West. They go left instead, and that pass was just off the mark. He was having a throw into the face of Will Dutton over there on the right edge. And that incompletion gives the Bearcats an opportunity. Ben Riley out to punt this away. Bearcats have shown nominal pressure on the punts so far here tonight. Do they do it here and risk penalty?
1: I think now what you got to do is you got to set up for a return. You got to have TJ. He's got to get under the football. He's got to catch it.
0: Well, actually, they make a switch. Smart.
1: They do.
0: And Nolan West gets back there instead of TJ Johnson. And now coach is saying, no, I want both of you back there. So you got two guys back to fill this punt. Here's a high snap. It's bobbled. It's loose. It's picked up by Riley. He's in trouble. He's going to be taken down. And the Bearcats have an opportunity to take advantage of a Fossil Ridge mistake finally here in the waning moments of this game. And now Ben Riley is slow to get up, losing the headgear as that snap was high. His center just left him out to dry.
1: He did, and it was really a bad snap. He did all he could do to get it stopped. Good job by Sherman that time of doing, we used to call it a safe punt. You want to make sure that he punts the football, but you don't want to have to go up there and have a roughing the punter or anything. Really good job of recognizing that they had issues going up and then getting him stopped before he was able to pick up a first down.
0: And I hate to see that for Riley because he is coming off to the near sideline. And, man, he's a kid that we talked about him earlier. I get it. You look at programs, you command the program's not that good. Whatever. Doesn't mean they don't have players. He's certainly a player. And, man, he is a man because he is walking off on his own power trying to stretch things out here. Remember, he plays defense as well. He's a two-way starter for these Panthers. Bearcats with a chance here. Handoff, right side run. Coleman getting to the edge, and Coleman dragged down from behind, but inside the 30. The drive begins at the Fossil Ridge 34. Sorry, I got caught up in the injury there that took place on Ben Riley. Bearcats taking over with 2:35 to go here in the fourth. They're down by two. Their first play from scrimmage, they took over after a bad snap in plus territory. They're already at the Panther 26. Handoff up the middle. Pierre Brownhow with a First United Bank first down to the 20-yard line.
1: Do you get up there and run another play before the two-minute timeout?
0: And it doesn't appear so.
1: No.
0: They do have it stopped, though, while they move the sticks. And the Bearcats will actually huddle up, and we'll go ahead and take our two-minute timeout as well. 30-28, Bearcats down by a score with only 2 minutes to go here in the fourth. Bearcat football powered by Batteries Plus continues after this on 97.5 K-Lake.
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0: Panther 21, so not quite yet. Handoff, Brauhau up the middle. Brauhau over the 15 and down to the 13-yard line. Pierre Brauhau, a 7-yard pickup there.
1: He's slow to get up, too.
0: Now he is hampered as he'll limp off to the far sidelines, and that means Anthony Coleman is back in the game. Coleman's had a great game. He's had a receiving score early. Clock moving. Minute 30 to go. Bearcats with all three timeouts. Ramos in the gun with an H-back to the right. Handoff Coleman. Right side run. He is taken down and no gain on the play. Tick tock. Tick tock. Third down and two. Clock at a minute 15. Bearcats with all three timeouts remaining. They've yet to burn one.
1: I think right here with the third and short, you may want to use one here.
0: And the clock continues to beat down, closing in on 1 minute to go. Here's third and two. Under a minute to go. Ramos in the gun, receives the snap, handoff,

0: Bowman is taken out. A great tackle by Caleb Woodard. And Woodard has made it fourth down now, and the Bearcats burn a timeout with 52 seconds remaining here in the fourth. Trailing by two, 30-28. And if this game finishes in its current format of 30-28, you can pretty much go back to the third quarter and point to that series of unfortunate events that took place that started with the chop block.
1: Yep.
0: So here is a big, big kick for Alvaro Paulin. This will be a 30-yard attempt. By the way, Paulin 2-for-2 on field goals this season, both in the 30s.
1: Or will it?
0: His long is 37. Wind at his back, kicking right to left and into the north end zone. Now for the 30-yard attempt. Snap is back, hold is down, kick is on the way, plenty of leg, and it is good. Bearcats lead 31-30 with 48 seconds to go here. 48 seconds to go in regulation. Bearcats take their lead for the second time tonight. And over on the far side, the fans are into it, but you've got 48 seconds to go here in Keller.
1: The officials were down here talking, and I was kind of like, did we miss a flag somewhere? No, we didn't. That's got to give that kicker a lift, because that's been, you know, along with our second half play this year, the kicking game is, you know, we've struggled a little bit in the kicking game. Really,
0: only struggling on extra points. When he lines up for a field goal, he's now 3 of 3 and all knocking them down from the 30s. I mean, maybe that's the key. We do kick a couple procedure penalties on your extra points.
2: There you go. Move to the NFL extra points.
1: There you go.
2: Be in better shape, right?
1: Now.
0: We'll have your Jeff's Auto Sales scoring drive recap after this, your Texoma Educators Federal Credit Union kickoff. Bearcats leading 31-30 in a game that was tied 15-all at the halftime break.
2: Reminder, no timeouts for Fossil Ridge right here. So
1: they're going to try to do at least 10 yards or to the sideline. So you've got to keep that in the back of your head, play defense, knowing that.
0: Keep in mind, Fossil Ridge, three of their four scores have been explosive plays of 40 yards or more. Hudson Key, your Texoma Educators Federal Credit Union kickoff, sending Woodard into the end zone. He brings it out over the 15, still on his feet. And someone's got a hold of a shoestring. He's still there. Then the ball popped out. It was loose for a moment. Sherman's saying that they have it. Do they have it? If they do, that's game. There's a scrum for it at around the 23-yard line. Bearcats motioning that they have it. It may be wishful thinking. Now getting up, one of the Bearcats says, Hamill says they have it, and they do. Coming out of the bottom of the pile with it is Isaiah Smith, and the Bearcats are going to survive on the road here in Keller. There is a flag, as you mentioned, Chad, down at the 21-yard line. That likely a sideline infraction, I'm guessing.
1: Although there were several Bearcats running beside the official, and then as they did, he threw his flag. But it was after the fumble recovery. And like you said, Rob, just a second ago, they don't have any timeouts. Sherman just has to snap the football one time, take a knee.
0: See what
1: they're picking it up.
0: Official says.
1: Nope. Now you got to do just take a knee. Clock runs out.
0: So they mark this one off. It'll be on Sportsmanlike. What about the celebration there for the Bearcats? And all they have to do is take a knee here. And that'll do her.
1: I know all this, you know, shotgun stuff and everything. Man, I'd love to see somebody get up under the center and take this snap.
0: Got an interesting theory on that as Ramos takes the snap. Takes a knee, and that'll do it. Bearcats head to the victory line, and for the first time this season, Sherman has one in the win column, the boy by the hair of their chinny chin chin. 31.

0: 31-30, our final score here at Keller ISD Athletic Complex. Coming up, we have your post-game show brought to you by the Library Grill. It's on the way after this right here on your radio home of Bearcat Football, 97.5 KLA.
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0: Now for the 30-yard attempt. Snap is back. Hold is down. Kick is on the way. Plenty of leg. And it is good. Bearcats lead 31-30 with 48 seconds to go here. 48 seconds to go in regulation. Bearcats take. Alvalo Parin is, or Pollen is one of your heroes here tonight for the Sherman Bearcats, knocking down a 30-yard field goal to win this one. Here in Keller tonight for the Sherman Bearcats. It's their first win of the season, and they start district play 1-0 on the year. Let's go ahead and try to get a quick mic check in from Rob Johnson, who's down the field. Go ahead and talk for me real quick, Rob.
7: Are you there? Do
0: there
7: you
0: we go. You're team? Good. You're good. Now go find okay. Coach in that pile.
7: Remind me to tell you about the
0: I saw some of the entries.
4: College is for you,
0: we'll
4: no matter where
0: and,
4: you
0: wait for Rob to find Coach Efren Ramos, who has just picked up his first win as the head coach of Sherman Bearcat football, and a nice win, a nice way to start district play as we welcome you into the Library Grill post-game show. And the Sherman Bearcats 1-0 now here in district play. We'll have a complete rundown of the stats. We've got a lot to get to. We have got your player of the game right there. You heard the play of the game. How could you not make that your play of the game, as that is your game winner? And here is Rob Johnson with Efren Ramos down the field. First of all, Rob, tell Coach I said congratulations on number one.
7: Well, Jay said congratulations on win number one.
8: Right, yeah. you very much. Thank you very much.
7: You know what? But none of them come easy, am I right?
8: That's right. So, I mean, I think with us, it's just a mental thing. We got to get to a point to where we can tell ourselves that we are winners and we can win. It doesn't, you know, who we played tonight had nothing to do with us being able to win that game. It was all about telling ourselves that we're going to get it done. And I'm very proud of the guys. Had every reason to say, oh, here we go again, but they found a way to win it.
7: Well, Coach, we talked about it at the Open tonight. The 0-4 start is seen as a team that's laid down. This team's continued to fight. Now you've got win number one, and you're 1-0 in district, everything in front of you.
8: Yeah, I mean, we you know, we had a lot to play for tonight, and I think the kids really wanted to win pretty bad. We have some of our teammates are down right now, so this is something that they're going to get to enjoy tonight. So that was a big thing for them, and I'm very proud of the kids for finding a way to pull it out and finish the game.
7: Well, Coach, thanks, and congratulations on win number one as a Sherman High School football coach.
8: It feels great. It's great to be a Bearcat. Go Cats.
0: First, right there, Efren Ramos joining us here in the Library Grill postgame show. A very happy Coach Ramos he should be. His first win as the head coach of the Sherman Bearcats. It took to get to district play to pull it off, but hey, Bearcats are 1-0 now in District 3-5A-1. Coming up, we'll take a look at the final numbers in this one. It's stats brought to you by Poe Construction. We will have for you, of course, our player of the game, the Legend Bank player of the game. We've already had our play of the game. It was the go-ahead field goal by Alvaro Paulin. We've got a lot to get to, and it's on the way after this as the Library Grill postgame show continues. Bearcats victorious 31-30 here tonight, here in color. Back after this on 97.5 K-Lake.

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1: Second down and 10 here. Snap back to Ramos. From the 31, airs it deep down the right side. Pass is caught. Did he hang on to it? He did. Touchdown, Sherman High. That grab from Bryson Taylor, and it's his second receiving score of the game.
2: Boy, that's a heck of a catch.
1: It is the Library Grill postgame show. We're tonight, Bearcats victorious 31-30. Took a strong effort, come from behind. They had a crazy end of the third quarter. We'll touch on it here in just a little bit. Right now, though, let's go ahead and take a look at your high school football scoreboard, and beginning with some of the local action taking place. Denison tonight, they fall to Frisco Emerson 21-14 there at newly reconstructed Toyota Stadium. Also, a final, Gunner goes down to Fort Worth All Saints tonight 25-9. And then taking a look at action out of 3-5-A-1, Denton High falls tonight to Denton Ryan. Denton Ryan, of course, the district favorite, winning that game 35-7. While Chisholm Trail is in the fourth quarter against Azle, where the Bearcats will be in 2 weeks. And right now, Chisholm Trail trailing by or leading by 8, 34-26. Let's go ahead and take a look at the final numbers in this one. And we will do this individually speaking. First, for Keller Fossil Ridge, Jaden Cohen, who went down with injury, the quarterback, 7-13, passing for 164. He had a touchdown and an interception in this game, while Jude Anderson came in relief, 4-11, passing for 78 yards. He had a passing score as well. As leading rusher tonight for Keller Fossil Ridge, Chica he finishes up 6 carries for 54 yards. Keep in mind, he had 2 rushing scores. He had a long rush of 40 yards in this game. And Sean Cohen was the leading receiver for Keller Fossil Ridge with 3 receptions for 126 yards. As our hit of the game, by the way, which is brought to you by Budget Glass, that was performed by one Ethan Fuller, and unfortunately it was the play that took Jaden Cohen out of the game. Final numbers for the Sherman Bearcats, and we will get to your Legend Bank player of the game. First, though, Daniel Ramos. Complete game for Ramos, 22 of 33 passing, 169 yards through the air, had 3 touchdown passses as well. And the bigger note, no interceptions, no turnovers tonight. Pierre Brownhouse, 17 carries for 81 yards and a score. He also had a 2-point conversion. And our Legend Bank player of the game, Bryson Taylor, 7 catches, 97 yards, and 2 scores, including a long of 31. And we will continue on with the Library Grill postgame show after this, and you'll get to hear that Bryson Taylor highlight, the final one in which the Bearcats were able to claw back within 2 points. We'll have that after this, and we wrap up the postgame show in a moment. Bearcats win 31-30 right here on 97.5 K-Lake.
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1: Second down and 10 here. Snap back to Ramos. from the 31, airs it deep down the right side. Pass is caught. Caught. Did he hang on to it? He did. Touchdown, Sherman High. That grab from Bryson Taylor, and it's his second receiving score of the game.
2: Boy, that's a...
1: Of course, Bryson Taylor with that one, and that one with the extra point brought the Bearcats within two. It was 30-28, and the Bearcat D would rise up. They would get a stop. They would take the eventual lead with under a minute to go in this one, and then a fumble on the kick return recovered with under 30 seconds to go, and they're able to nil it out for their first win of the season. That gives us an opportunity to take a look at the upcoming Bearcat schedule, brought to you by Signet Heart Group. As coming up next week, homecoming in Sherman, Bearcats taking on Denton Ryan, who defeated Denton High tonight 35-7. Also, a nod to the lineman of the game has to be Chase Smith. Remember, Daniel Ramos gets hit. The ball pops up. Yep. Likely would have been ruled a fumble. Chase Smith, the kid with the offer from Florida Atlantic, recovering that one. That would have been detrimental, even though that happened in the first half. And so Chase Smith is our lineman of the game. So before we sign off, guys, final thoughts, Chad. I know you were clapping here in the background. No cheering in the press box, but you were doing so. Just your thoughts on that win here tonight and hearing Coach Ramos really proud of his team's effort.
2: Well, you can hear the excitement in his voice, and I really like that for him and for his kids. Hard-fought victory tonight. They come out. Things didn't go their way, you know, midway through the third quarter, but they stuck it out. You know, a lot of teams, would have been very easy for them to go, oh, here we, like he said, like Coach Ramos said, here we go again, put your heads down and just go through the motions. They didn't. They stuck it out whenever it got tough. They bowed their necks, picked up the yardage they needed. Great catch, great throwing catch. Good job by the offensive line. I know we're always calling them out. Great job tonight by those guys. Really good throwing catch, and the defense did just enough to seal the victory for them.
5: You know what, guys? I said it in that second question to Coach Ramos. This is not going to be this is not going to be a three or four rounds deep football team right into the playoffs. I think we can all see that, but what we do see is a team that has not put their heads down,
2: that's
5: has
2: right.
5: not stopped fighting. You know,
1: and that says a
5: in
1: lot.
5: In that third quarter right there, you that's no offense, that's just not a very smart play right there, where you let the ball come down, nobody covers it. It's just a huge mistake and all kinds of reasons
2: yep.
5: for these Bearcats to stop. And say, here we go again, and they didn't. They kept fighting all the

0: way to the end, played a full 60 minutes and got a win, and don't look now, but you're leading the district,
1: boys. That's exactly right.
2: So, again, with this win here tonight, 31-30, the Bearcats improved to 1-0 in district play, 1-4 now on the season. As I mentioned, the upcoming schedule, it gets pretty tough. Denton Ryan coming to town next week, then a long road trip to Azle before getting back at home for two of their final three games of the season. A big thanks to you, the listeners, always. A big thanks to the sponsors as well. And a big thanks to our in-studio producer, Mr. Jeremy Frazier, who was fighting off gremlins in the early part of this broadcast tonight. We had some electrical glitches on his side of the building there at the K-Lake Studios. He was able to knock those out. And that's going to do it for us here on this Friday night. We wrap up the Library Grill post-game show in victorious fashion. Bearcats come from behind. They win 31-30. For my partners in crime, Rob Johnson and Chad Rowland, I'm Jay Lindley saying good night and so long, everyone, from Keller ISD Athletics Complex in Keller, Texas.
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1: Melinda, Kim, Jess doing a girls' night. 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
0: and Cindy Lauper, of course. 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

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I'm Tony the Reno. 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

0: still ahead. It's 1 year of hits for one solid hour. Throwback Nation's late night class reunion. Go! And if these sound familiar,
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0: 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I'm Tony the Reno. Class of 84 comeback. Gotta be Tina Turner, right? And it wasn't just What's Love Got to Do with It, but the entire Private Dancer album that showed, oh, she still had it, and she was far from over with her career and the story she had to tell. Let's get to another one of those from Tina and more of the best of 1984 in moments.
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I'm Tony the Reno, class of 1984, an hour of your songs. 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

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It's one from these guys that isn't from a Rocky soundtrack. Well, let's enjoy. Here's Survivor, and I Can't Hold Back.

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101.5 K-Lake. And the song that sounds really good on a Friday, the song you want to tell your boss. You just want to tell him this. I'm off, right? Class of 1984, Late Night Class Reunion is on with an hour of your hits and the Authority song. John Mellencamp.

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3: Good Saturday morning. We might have a few showers and thunderstorms possible. Otherwise, it's going to be partly to mostly sunny and hot with a high of around 92 with a southeasterly wind at about 5 to 15. Overnight tonight, partly cloudy and not as nice, a low of around 72. And heading into your Sunday, some isolated showers and thunderstorms possible. Otherwise, partly to mostly sunny and hot, high of 95 with a south wind at about 10 to 20. From the KXIW 12 First Alert Weather Center, I'm meteorologist Brian Briggs.
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7: Good Saturday morning. We might have a few showers and thunderstorms possible. Otherwise, it's going to be partly to mostly sunny and hot with a high of around 92 with a southeasterly wind at about 5 to 15. Overnight tonight, partly cloudy and not as nice, a low of around 72. And heading into your Sunday, some isolated showers and thunderstorms possible. Otherwise, partly to mostly sunny and hot, high of 95 with a south wind at about 10 to 20. From the KXIW 12 First Alert Weather Center, I'm meteorologist Brian Briggs.
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16: Good Saturday morning. We might have a few showers and thunderstorms possible. Otherwise, it's going to be partly to mostly sunny and hot with a high of around 92 with a southeasterly wind at about 5 to 15. Overnight tonight, partly cloudy and not as nice, a low of around 72. And heading into your Sunday, some isolated showers and thunderstorms possible. Otherwise, partly to mostly sunny and hot, high of 95 with a south wind at about 10 to 20. From the KXI 12 First Solar Weather Center, I'm meteorologist Brian Briggs.
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your cigarette break. 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
8: Good Saturday morning. We might have a few showers and thunderstorms possible. Otherwise, it's going to be partly to mostly sunny and hot with a high of around 92 with a southeasterly wind at about 5 to 15. Overnight tonight, partly cloudy and not as nice, a low of around 72. And heading into your Sunday, some isolated showers and thunderstorms possible. Otherwise, partly to mostly sunny and hot, high of 95 with a south wind at about 10 to 20. From the KXI 12 First Alert Weather Center, I'm meteorologist Brian Briggs.
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8: Good Saturday morning. We might have a few showers and thunderstorms possible. Otherwise, it's going to be partly to mostly sunny and hot with a high of around 92 with a southeasterly wind at about 5 to 15. Overnight tonight, partly cloudy and not as nice, a low of around 72. And heading into your Sunday, some isolated showers and thunderstorms possible. Otherwise, partly to mostly sunny and hot, high of 95 with a south wind at about 10 to 20. From the KXI 12 First Alert Weather Center, I'm meteorologist Brian Briggs.
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17: Happy Saturday. We may have the chance for some isolated showers and thunderstorms possible. Otherwise, partly to mostly sunny with a high of around 92 with a southeasterly wind at about 5 to 15. Overnight tonight, partly cloudy and not as mild, a low around 72. And heading into your Sunday, some isolated showers and thunderstorms possible. Otherwise, partly sunny and hot with a high of around 95 with a south wind at about 5 to 15. From the KXI 12 First Alert Weather Center, I'm meteorologist Brian Briggs.
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1: Happy Saturday. We may have the chance for some isolated showers and thunderstorms possible. Otherwise, partly to mostly sunny with a high of around 92 with a southeasterly wind at about 5 to 15. Overnight tonight, partly cloudy and not as mild, a low of around 72. And heading into your Sunday, some isolated showers and thunderstorms possible. Otherwise, partly sunny and hot with a high of around 95 with a south wind at about 5 to 15. From the KXI 12 First Alert Weather Center, I'm meteorologist Brian Briggs.
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20: Happy Saturday. We may have the chance for some isolated showers and thunderstorms possible. Otherwise, partly to mostly sunny with a high of around 92 with a southeasterly wind at about 5 to 15. Overnight tonight, partly cloudy and not as mild, low around 72. And heading into your Sunday, some isolated showers and thunderstorms possible. Otherwise, partly sunny and hot with a high of around 95 with a south wind at about 5 to 15. From the KXI 12 First Alert Weather Center, I'm meteorologist Brian Briggs.
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3: Roto-Rooter presents The Raving. Once upon a midnight dreary, while I pondered weak and weary over many a quaint and curious volume of forgotten lore, while I nodded in the hushing, suddenly there came a rushing as of someone slowly flushing water across my chamber floor. 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
16: Happy Saturday. We may have the chance for some isolated showers and thunderstorms possible. Otherwise, partly to mostly sunny with a high of around 92 with a southeasterly wind at about 5 to 15. Overnight tonight, partly cloudy and not as mild, a little over around 72. And heading into your Sunday, some isolated showers and thunderstorms possible. Otherwise, partly sunny and hot with a high of around 95 with a south wind at about 5 to 15. From the KXI 12 First Alert Weather Center, I'm meteorologist Brian Briggs.
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18: Happy Saturday. We may have the chance for some isolated showers and thunderstorms possible. Otherwise, partly to mostly sunny with a high of around 92 with a southeasterly wind at about 5 to 15. Overnight tonight, partly cloudy and not as mild, a low of around 72. And heading into your Sunday, some isolated showers and thunderstorms possible. Otherwise, partly sunny and hot with a high of around 95 with a south wind at about 5 to 15. From the KXI 12 First Alert Weather Center, I'm meteorologist Brian Briggs.
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17: Happy Saturday. We may have the chance for some isolated showers and thunderstorms possible. Otherwise, partly to mostly sunny with a high of around 92 with a southeasterly wind at about 5 to 15. Overnight tonight, partly cloudy and not as mild, a little over around 72. And heading into your Sunday, some isolated showers and thunderstorms possible. Otherwise, partly sunny and hot with a high of around 95 with a south wind at about 5 to 15. From the KXI 12 First Alert Weather Center, I'm meteorologist Brian Briggs.
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